that global governance will only be effective when it is inclusive. Earlier, Modi was welcomed with the message "Bonjour Modi" or "Hello Modi" and chants of "Bharat Mata Ki Jai." The Indian community in France gathered in large numbers chanting slogans of "Modi Modi" and "Bharat Mata Ki Jai." Prime Minister Narendra Modi has left for New Delhi after concluding his

0: trip will become even stronger in the times to come as he concludes his visit to France. Prime Minister said, "This visit to France has been extensive when it comes to engagement and outcomes." French President Emmanuel Macron recorded a special farewell video message in Hindi for PM Modi as he was wrapping up his trip to France.
1: Priez Mitre Narenda, Mouji Baoud Kouchi, we have Nice, Evian, or Paris. Manise Sadve, Daure Kilie, Twagat Karke, France or Barak, Kidosti Amarai. I hope it was correct, but my dear Narendra, dear Prime Minister, I wanted to thank you so much for your friendship. France loves you. I'm so happy you are with so many friends in Paris before leaving and going back to Delhi. I come to visit you in next February, but you are my true friend. We love you. Take care.
0: President Draupadi Murmu will attend a program marking International Sickle Cell Day in Omkareshwar, Madhya Pradesh today. After that, she will travel to Rairangpur in Odisha, where she will inaugurate several development projects. These include a medical camp organized by AIIMS Bhubaneswar, a mega rural piped water supply scheme for mining affected villages, the Matru Shakti Bhavan of the Brahma Kumaris, and a special circuit house. As part of the next phase of her visit, President Murmu and Prime Minister Narendra Modi will visit Pahadpur village in Odisha's Mayurbhanj district tomorrow. Agriculture and Farmers Welfare Minister Shivraj Singh Chauhan has approved large-scale procurement of pulses and oil seeds at the minimum support price for four states. The ministry said that the procurement will be undertaken under the price support scheme in Tamil Nadu, Gujarat, Uttar Pradesh and Haryana. Uttar Pradesh has emerged as the biggest beneficiary under the approvals for the summer 2026 season. In Gujarat, procurement of 18,250 metric tons of moong has been approved for the summer 2026 season. The minister also approved an enhancement in the moong procurement limit for Tamil Nadu under the Rabi marketing season 2025-26 from 885 metric tons to 990 metric tons. Mr. Chauhan approved procurement of 2,115 metric tons of moong during the summer 2026 season for Haryana. In FIFA World Cup, Czechia were held 1-1 by South Africa in Group A match at the Atlanta Stadium in United States last night. And that is the end of this news bulletin.

0: विकास देखा है।
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2: Prime Minister Narendra Modi has left for New Delhi after concluding his successful and productive visit to Paris, marking the third leg of his two-nation visit to France and Slovakia. In a social media post, Mr. Modi said that the India-France friendship will become even stronger in the times to come as he concludes his visit to France. Prime Minister said this visit to France has been extensive when it comes to engagement and outcomes. French President Emmanuel

0: Prime Minister Modi has left for New Delhi after concluding his successful and productive visit to Paris, marking the third leg of his two-nation visit to France and Slovakia. In a social media post, Mr. Modi said that the India-France friendship will become even stronger in the times to come as he concludes his visit to France. French President Emmanuel Macron also recorded a special farewell video message in Hindi for Prime Minister Modi as he was wrapping up his trip to France.
1: Priyee Mitre Narendra, mujhe bahut khushi hui aapka Nice, Evian aur Paris. Maine isse saath ve daure ke liye swagat karke France aur Bharat ki dosti amarai. I hope it was correct, but my dear Narendra, dear Prime Minister, I wanted to thank you so much for your friendship. France loves you. I'm so happy you are with so many friends in Paris before leaving and going back to Delhi. I come to visit you in next February, but you are my true friend. We love you. Take care.
0: Our correspondent covering the Prime Minister's visit to Paris has filed this report.
2: Referring to Bharat Innovates in Nice and VivaTech 2026 in Paris, he said the world is witnessing India's growing innovation strength. At the VivaTech Summit, the Prime Minister called on global innovators to work with India and deliver for all, stressing that technology must benefit everyone. During the visit, India and France deepened cooperation in trade, technology and global security. French CEOs from Saint-Gobain, Mistral AI and CMA CGM expressed confidence in India's growth story and announced plans for greater engagement in manufacturing, artificial intelligence and green maritime infrastructure. Earlier, French President Emmanuel Macron thanked Prime Minister Modi in Hindi through a social media message. Foreign Secretary Vikram Misri said the visit significantly strengthened the India-France partnership across key sectors. Mahesh Sopade, Akashwani News, Paris, France.
0: Prime Minister Narendra Modi will disburse incentives worth 2,400 crore rupees under Pradhan Mantri Vikasit Bharat Rozgar Yojana in New Delhi today. This incentive has supported the creation of 15 lakh employment opportunities across the country. Labour and Employment Minister Dr. Mansukh Mandaviya said that since August last year, more than 63 lakh employees have been brought into the formal workforce under the scheme, of whom nearly 30% are women, a report.
3: The scheme has been designed to encourage both workers and employers to participate in the formal economy. Under the scheme, first-time employers are eligible for an incentive of up to 15,000 rupees, gaining crucial support as they enter the workforce. Employers generating additional employment are eligible for incentives of up to 3,000 rupees per month per additional employee. The Pradhan Mantri Viksit Bharat Rozgar Yojana came into effect on August 1st last year with the objective of promoting employment generation, enhancing employability and expanding social security coverage across all sectors of the economy with a special emphasis on the manufacturing sector. It aims to facilitate the creation of over 3.5 crore jobs across the country over a period of 2 years. Priya Mandal, Akashwani News, Delhi.
0: Agriculture and Farmers Welfare Minister Shivraj Singh Chauhan has approved large-scale procurement of pulses and oil seeds at the minimum support price for Tamil Nadu, Gujarat, Uttar Pradesh and Haryana. Uttar Pradesh has emerged as the biggest beneficiary with procurement of 48,298 metric tons of moong, 97,970 metric tons of urad and 41,718 metric tons of groundnut. Approved for the state.
4: Uttar Pradesh, Chhattisgarh, Tamil Nadu and Gujarat have been permitted to procure moong, masoor and urad. This procurement will take place at the minimum support price MSP. The decision over Madhya Pradesh will be taken after consulting the state government.
0: This is Akashwani giving you the news. For quick news updates round the clock, follow us on our X handle at AIR News Alerts. And for details of stories and more, log on to our website www.newsonair.gov.in and download News on AIR app. President Draupadi Murmu will attend a program marking International Sickle Cell Day in Omkareshwar, Madhya Pradesh today. This day is observed annually to raise global awareness about sickle cell disease, SCD. It highlights the struggles of patients and advocates for better research, funding and equitable treatment worldwide. After concluding her

0: visit to Madhya Pradesh, President Murmu will arrive in Odisha this afternoon on a two-day visit to her home state. More from our correspondent.
1: President Draupadi Murmu will arrive in Odisha this afternoon on a two-day visit to her home state. During her stay in Mayurbhanj district, the president will participate in a series of programs focused on public welfare, rural development and tribal empowerment. At Trirangpur, she will visit a health camp organized by AIIMS Bhubaneswar and inaugurate a mega integrated rural piped water supply project that will provide safe drinking water to 113 mining affected villages in Kusumi block. She will also inaugurate the Brahma Kumaris Matrushakti Bhavan, a new special circuit house and the newly created Trirangpur Police District. Tomorrow, Prime Minister Narendra Modi will join the President in Mayurbhanj. The two leaders will address a massive public gathering at Trirangpur to mark the completion of 2 years of Odisha government and dedicate several key development projects to the people. Prakash Das for Akashwani News, Trirangpur.
0: India has undergone a remarkable transformation driven by the principles of Sabka Saath, Sabka Vikas, Sabka Vishwas and Sabka Prayas under the visionary leadership of Prime Minister Modi in the last 12 years. Akashwani News brings you a special feature, 12 Saal Vishwas Ke, Vikas Ke, Jan Kalyan Ke. Today we focus on the steps taken by the government to transform the Northeast. A report.
2: When it comes to nation building, leaving the Northeast neglected is impossible in New India. This region was once identified only by violence, blockades and neglect. But Prime Minister Narendra Modi's government changed this. Over the past 12 years, the Prime Minister himself has visited the Northeast more than 83 times. Connectivity of remote and hilly regions with the national mainstream has increased in this period. This has resulted in increased tourism and created greater local income opportunities. Over 47,270 crore rupees have been spent under the Pradhan Mantri Gram Sadak Yojana, and more than 46,290 kilometers of rural roads have been constructed. 8 new greenfield airports have been developed over the past 12 years. There were 9 such airports in 2014 and the number has now increased to 17. Under the Uran scheme, 90 routes and 12 airports and heliports have been operationalized. Over 4,170 kilometers of railway lines were electrified in the Northeastern region. 100% railway electrification has been achieved in Arunachal Pradesh, Meghalaya, Nagaland, Tripura and Mizoram. For the first time since independence, the first freight train reached Manipur in 2022 and the first freight train reached Meghalaya in 2023. The first train reached Mizoram in 2025. Talking to Akashwani News, Principal of Itanagar's Dera Natung Government College, Dr. M.Q. Khan said that air connectivity has improved in Arunachal Pradesh.
3: 2014 के पहले एयर कनेक्टिविटी नहीं थी.
4: Before 2014, there was no air connectivity. But now, air connectivity has been established and people are able to reach Delhi from Itanagar in 2.5 to 3 hours. Road connectivity, which was previously inadequate or limited to single lane roads, has now been upgraded to 4-lane highways.
3: अभी 4-laning हो गई है.
2: Meanwhile, a total of 6,600 crore rupees has been allocated under PM Divine scheme, accelerating the development of the Northeast. Talking to Akashwani News, a Guwahati local said that road and air connectivity have improved in the region.
5: The 10 years of Modi government have passed very well and the condition of roads has improved significantly. Now we can travel long distances much more quickly and connectivity to villages has also improved. Therefore, we are very happy.
2: Today, under Prime Minister Narendra Modi's leadership, Ashtalakshmi, the 8 states of the Northeast, are writing a new story of development. Suparna Saikya, Akashwani News, Delhi.
0: The United States has lifted its maritime blockade on vessels entering and leaving Iranian ports and coastal areas. U.S. Central Command has said that all enforcement operations have been halted in line with President Donald Trump's directive. And in hockey, India defeated Uruguay 3-2, registering their third consecutive win in the FIH Women's Nations Cup in New Zealand yesterday. With this victory, India stormed into the semi-finals by finishing on top of Pool A. India will now face Chile in the semis tomorrow. And now, for a look at today's newspapers, it's over to Tanvi Khurana.
6: Thank you, Sunil. The signing of the peace accord between the US and Iran finds front page coverage in dailies today. Trump Pezeshkian signed preliminary peace accord, headlines the Statesman.

0: while the Indian Express headline reads, "Deal ending war gives Iran critical economic lifeline." The Times of India leads with the headline, "Versailles the second, Trump rushes where historians would dread to tread." In Paris, Prime Minister Modi has asserted that AI, that is artificial intelligence, means all-inclusive for us and dubbed India a tech hub, writes the Asian Age. And finally, the Indian Express reports that a massive 1,200-year-old oak tree in Sherwood Forest in Nottinghamshire, England, which is said to have once sheltered Robin Hood, has died. And with that, it's back to you, Sunil.
1: Thank you, Tanvi. And now, before we end the bulletin, the headlines once again. Prime Minister Narendra Modi says India is emerging as a trusted and stable partner to the world amid global uncertainty and disruption. Prime Minister Modi to disburse incentives worth 2,400 crore rupees under Pradhan Mantri Vikasit Bharat Rozgar Yojana in New Delhi today. Government approve large-scale procurement of pulses and oil seeds at minimum support price for Tamil Nadu, Gujarat, Uttar Pradesh and Haryana. President Draupadi Murmu to attend program marking International Sickle Cell Day in Omkareshwar, Madhya Pradesh today. US lifts naval blockade of Iranian ports as part of agreement between the two countries. And in hockey, India beat Uruguay 3-2, registering their third consecutive win to storm into semi-finals of FIH Women's Cup in New Zealand. And with that, we end the morning news. Have a nice day.

0: This is Akashwani, the news read by Tanvi Khurana. Prime Minister Narendra Modi has said that India is emerging as a trusted partner to the world. Addressing Indian diaspora in Paris last night, Mr. Modi said there was a time when relations between countries were determined solely by trade. But today, trust has become just as important alongside trade.
1: Har desh reliable supply chain chahta hai. 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
0: Mr. Modi further said the country is investing across sectors that will drive growth, innovation and opportunity for generations to come. Union Minister for Railways, Information and Broadcasting and Electronics and Information Technology, Ashwini Vaishnav, is arriving in Bihar today on a one-day visit. Shri Vaishnav will participate in programs organized in Patna and Chhapra. Our correspondent reported that Shri Vaishnav will visit the Software Technology Parks of India in Patna. Following this, the Union Minister will flag off the Chhapra-Delhi Express train from the Chhapra Railway Station. India strongly criticized Pakistan at the United Nations Human Rights Council and called the Indus Waters Treaty outdated and unsuited to present-day realities. India stated that the agreement no longer fits today's reality and argued that the country which continues to sponsor terrorism cannot expect the benefits of cooperation founded on goodwill and friendship.
2: This is the country where the sitting defense minister boasts of hosting, training and deploying terrorist state policy, and yet Pakistan calls itself a victim of terrorism. Indeed, a paradox which only Pakistan could sustain. It is a living example of a Frankenstein state which is shocked when its own monster bites back.
0: Anupama Singh further remarked that Pakistan should focus on addressing its internal challenges rather than making claims against India. Instead of coveting Indian territories, Pakistan would serve itself and its people far better by putting its own house in order. A late-night fire broke out at a wooden shop in Delhi's Mangolpuri area. Delhi Fire Services informed that they received a call at around 3:56 a.m. and rushed 7 fire tenders to the spot to douse the flame. The fire has been brought under control and no casualties have been reported. Prime Minister Narendra Modi noted that virtues such as knowledge, wisdom and foresight form the primary foundation for success in life. Sharing a Sanskrit quote, Mr. Modi said that a person enriched with these qualities emerges victorious even in the face of most daunting challenges. Indian Army's Sikh Regiment has signed a Memorandum of Understanding with Guru Nanak Dev University, Amritsar in Punjab to empower Agniveers through education and skill development. The initiative aims to enhance their academic qualifications, professional competencies and long-term career prospects, equipping them with valuable skills for both military and civilian careers. Agriculture and Farmers Welfare Minister Shivraj Singh Chauhan has

approved large-scale procurement of pulses and oil seeds at the minimum support price for four states. The ministry said that the procurement will be undertaken under the price support scheme in Tamil Nadu, Gujarat, Uttar Pradesh and Haryana. President Draupadi Murmu will attend a program marking International Sickle Cell Day in Omkareshwar, Madhya Pradesh today. This day is observed annually to raise awareness

0: Good morning. This is Akashwani. I'm Sunil Verma with the world news. The headlines. Prime Minister Narendra Modi says India is emerging as a trusted and stable partner to the world amid global uncertainty and disruption. India calls Indus Waters Treaty outdated at UN Human Rights Council, also slams Pakistan for sponsoring terrorism. US lifts naval blockade of Iranian ports as part of agreement between the two countries. President Draupadi Murmu to attend International Sickle Cell Day program in Omkareshwar, Madhya Pradesh today. And in football, Mexico beat Korea Republic 1-0, while Canada beat Qatar 6-0 in FIFA World Cup. Prime Minister Narendra Modi has said that India is emerging as a trusted partner to the world. Addressing the Indian diaspora in Paris last night, Mr. Modi said there was a time when relations between countries were determined solely by trade, but today trust has become just as important alongside trade.
1: Har desh reliable supply chain chahta hai. 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
0: Mr. Modi further said the country is investing across sectors that will drive growth, innovation and opportunity for generations to come. He said that this is a defining period in India's journey where aspirations are reaching new heights. Mr. Modi added that at the G7 meeting in Evian, he emphasized the importance of partnerships based on trust. He said India's message to the G7 summit was clear that global governance will only be effective when it is inclusive. Prime Minister Modi has left for New Delhi after concluding his successful and productive visit to Paris, marking the third leg of his two-nation visit to France and Slovakia. In a social media post, Mr. Modi said that the India-France friendship will become even stronger in the times to come as he concludes his visit to France. In a statement, Ministry of External Affairs MEA spokesperson Randhir Jaiswal said that this successful visit by Prime Minister Modi reinforced the shared commitment to advancing cooperation across key sectors.
2: If I were to characterize the themes of this visit, I would say that it revolves around the three interconnected themes of trade, technology and regional and international security. On the technology front, to begin with that, I would say the technology aspect essentially bookends this visit.
0: French President Emmanuel Macron also recorded a special farewell video message in Hindi for Prime Minister Modi as he was wrapping up his trip to France.
3: Priye Mitre Narendra, Mujhe Bahut Khushi, we aapka Nice, Evian, or Paris. Main isse saadve daure ke liye swagat karke. France or Barak ki dosti amarai. I hope it was correct, but my dear Narendra, dear Prime Minister, I wanted to thank you so much for your friendship. France loves you. I'm so happy you are with so many friends in Paris before leaving and going back to Delhi. I come to visit you in next February, but you are my true friend. We love you. Take care.
0: Our correspondent covering the Prime Minister's visit to Paris has filed this report.
4: Referring to Bharat Innovates in Nice and VivaTech 2026 in Paris, he said the world is witnessing India's growing innovation strength. At the VivaTech summit, the Prime Minister called on global innovators to work with India and deliver for all, stressing that technology must benefit everyone. During the visit, India and France deepened cooperation in trade, technology and global security. French CEOs from Saint-Gobain, Mistral AI and CMA CGM expressed confidence in India's growth story and announced plans for greater engagement in manufacturing, artificial intelligence and green maritime infrastructure. Earlier, French President Emmanuel Macron thanked Prime Minister Modi in Hindi through a social media message. Foreign Secretary

0: become a CA said the visit significantly strengthened the India-France partnership across key sectors. Mahesh Sopade, Akashwani News, Paris, France.
1: This is Akashwani. You're listening to World News. We bring you the top international news and updates from around the globe. India has strongly criticized Pakistan at the United Nations Human Rights Council, UNHRC, and called the Indus Waters Treaty outdated and unsuited to present-day realities. Speaking at the 62nd session of the UNHRC, First Secretary at the Permanent Mission of India to the United Nations, Anupama Singh, said that a state which exports terror as an instrument of policy continues to demand the privileges of cooperation, predicated on goodwill and friendship.
2: Our position on Indus Water Treaty is well known. It defies logic that a state which exports terror as an instrument of policy continues to demand the privileges of cooperation predicated on goodwill and friendship. It is equally undeniable that the treaty is now outdated. No technical arrangement can remain frozen in time while the world around it is transformed. A treaty negotiated in 1960 cannot be treated as a perpetual entitlement, which is insulated from accountability, detached from present-day realities, and untouched by the profound changes of the past six decades.
1: Anupama Singh also slammed Islamabad for using references to Jammu and Kashmir made by Pakistan and the Organization of Islamic Cooperation, OIC, at the United Nations, asserting that Jammu and Kashmir was, is, and will always remain an integral and inalienable part of India. She also accused Pakistan of using propaganda to deflect attention from its domestic challenges and continued support for terrorism.
2: This is the country where the sitting defense minister boasts of hosting, training and deploying terrorist state policy, and yet Pakistan calls itself a victim of terrorism. Indeed, a paradox which only Pakistan could sustain. It is a living example of a Frankenstein state which is shocked when its own monster bites back.
1: The United States has lifted its maritime blockade on vessels entering and leaving Iranian ports and coastal areas. We have a report.
3: The U.S. Central Command has said that all enforcement operations have been halted in line with President Donald Trump's directive. In a statement, the CENTCOM said American forces are no longer restricting maritime traffic linked to Iran and that naval operations aimed at enforcing the blockade have ended. The announcement comes a day after Mr. Trump signed a memorandum of understanding aimed at ending the nearly four-month conflict involving Iran and easing tensions across the region. While the blockade has been lifted, U.S. naval assets will remain deployed nearby to oversee compliance with the agreement. The move is expected to ease concerns over shipping disruptions in and around Iranian waters and could provide relief to commercial operators navigating key maritime routes in the region. The decision marks one of the first concrete military steps taken by the Washington following the signing of the agreement, which the Trump administration has portrayed as a pathway to broader regional stability. With Vishal's report, Chirag Jha, Akashwani News, Delhi.
1: President Draupadi Murmu will attend a program marking International Sickle Cell Day in Omkareshwar, Madhya Pradesh today. This day is observed annually to raise global awareness about sickle cell disease, SCD. It highlights the struggles of patients and advocates for better research, funding and equitable treatment worldwide. In FIFA World Cup, Mexico defeated South Korea 1-0 at the Guadalajara Stadium this morning, becoming the first country to qualify for the knockout round of 32. Mexican midfielder Luis Romo was the lone goal scorer in the 50th minute of the match. Earlier today, Jonathan David scored three goals to make Canada win their first World Cup match in Group B, securing a spot in the knockout round with 6-0 victory over Qatar. And now, before we close, here are the highlights of the bulletin. Prime Minister Narendra Modi says India is emerging as a trusted and stable partner to the world amid global uncertainty and disruption. India calls Indus Waters Treaty outdated at UN Human Rights Council. Also slams Pakistan for sponsoring terrorism. US lifts naval blockade of Iranian ports as part of agreement between the two countries. President Draupadi Murmu to attend International Sickle Cell Day program in Omkareshwar, Madhya Pradesh today. And in football, Mexico beat

Korea Republic 1-0, while Canada beat Qatar 6-0 in FIFA World Cup. And that is the end of this World News Bulletin.

Hey, good morning. Good morning. You're tuned into your very own Akashvani Kolkata's 1.1 FM Gold. And pass me the golden seat. None other than your golden girl, Shiny. And of course, like the fresh rain, I'm bringing you some breath of fresh air. Of course, you know me that I speak from the bottom of my heart. I stumble, I fumble, I mumble, but it's humane because I do not speak to you with a script. Yes, right from the bottom of my heart, whatever I feel like. Now, today the weather is very, very romantic. It's cloudy, it's windy, it's raining. But of course, we know that in an urban life, such rains can be dangerous. Because we get late for our work. We usually do not find a conveyance to take us to our workplace or wherever we're going. So it becomes a huge hazard. Not just that, we also have the waterlogged streets, which makes it very, very difficult to move around. And while coming to this studio from my place, I crossed the Ma flyover and I saw something today which has, well, it's an issue of serious concern which I'll be talking about after this raining dancing song by Gary Halliwell. Enjoy. It's raining, man.

Oh yes, if it can rain cats and dogs, it definitely can rain men and women. But today it's raining girls and boys, not exactly men and women. But yes, it's not that heavy. The rain is not that heavy, but yes, it is quite of some amount. And regarding this particular song by Halliwell, you know, I have a feeling, I do not know whether you would be agreeing with this or not, that this song, the music of this song has a very cinematic effect. It's like the moving of the wiper of the windscreen of the car. And if had it been shot, I do not know whether this song has a music video or not. I would just check up. This song sort of gives a picture of a dynamic motion of the wiper wiping off the rain slashes. And so, yeah, some music definitely have these cinematic effects, and I know that you cannot deny that. And of course, regarding the rains of Kolkata, what I was talking about is when I was coming by the Mau flyover. I know that this is not just the problem of the flyover, it's the problem of all the streets of the city. The major problem is, look, the leaves of the trees and the branches, they sort of block up the drains, that is understood. But the packets of chips, the packets of ice creams, the polythenes, they are blocking the drains. That's not, do you think that's very, very agreeable staff in an educated society, in the cultural capital of India? Should this be the culture? I don't know. I mean, I sometimes wonder, this shouldn't be, this should not be. First of all, the government should be, and we should be careful regarding not littering things, and then we should be informing the municipal areas, which I have done, and some of us, not just me, some of us in our area, we have done that. We keep informing the municipal authorities that the drains are to be kept clean, because they get choked with a lot of rubble, and that needs to be cleaned in order to have a proper water flow during the rainy seasons, because Kolkata falls in the deltaic plain, and in the largest delta of the world, of course, it falls in the deltaic plain and it receives a lot of rainfall. So we must take care of the roads and the communication system. That is very important. And that is not just, please understand that this is not just the responsibility of the government, because the government cannot work without us. We need to take care of the fact. So if you're going by car, if you're going by let's say you're going with your partner to a park, please do not throw away whatever you are, the wrappers of whatever you're having. Put it in your bag, come out, come back home, you throw it in your proper bin. That's how it is supposed to be. This, I don't know, I mean, we shouldn't be doing this. Please keep it in mind that we shouldn't be littering around. That is not done. Because that would keep the city a bit cleaner, and what is more important is that would be helping you people, or rather helping

helping us to move around easily. So we don't need to complain. First, if I'm littering the room and I'm saying that what a dirty room this is, it's not done. It's my responsibility. And trust me, friends, this is my only rainy wish. Please don't litter. Take care while you're going out. And yes, the a very important notice that I should give out to you, that the red road is blocked at the moment, so you can travel by the parallel service road. That is the traffic police has arranged that very well. But just keep in mind that that part from the Swarnim Vijay Dwar of Fort William till the island of Akashvani Kolkata, that is, that part is blocked. So please take care of the time. If you are using that part of the city, please take care of time and keep it in mind, and then come out having enough time in your hand. That is very important. Hendrix experience, one rainy wish.

Well, I'm pretty sure that nothing stops the rain, and yes, that brings a breath of fresh air, because in the past 2 to 3 days it was very, very hot, and the heat just before the rain starts is absolutely, I mean, it's very suffocating. I do not know whether you have ever noticed this or not, that just the time before the rain starts, the condensation of the cloud begins, it becomes very stuffy all around. You keep perspiring, even sitting in an air-conditioned room. That sultry is the condition. So, yes, for past 2 to 3 days, it was very, very sultry, very suffocating. But today, thankfully, or rather from last evening, the rain has started. I do not exactly know whether the monsoon has entered or not, because is it time that monsoon should be entering? I am not sure, because I do not have any of the notices from the Met Office. So, maybe. But anyways, the rains have become a part of our life. So we all know that, well, whenever it is during the autumn, during the winter, during the summer, it is raining. And the least rain actually occurs during the monsoon, if you have ever noticed, because the more prepared we are, the lesser the nature will listen to us. And that is absolutely fine. So please be ready with your brollies, be ready with your raincoats and your rain jackets. Wear your waterproof shoes. Please do carry water, carry wet wipes, carry dry wipes, I mean dry tissues, and perfumes or deos. If possible, please do carry an extra piece of dress, because you might get drenched every now and then. I mean, there is no security, there is no surety, there is no certainty, and that is the beauty of it. And for people who do not like the rainy weather, I, by the way, used to be in that particular section, but now I'm not, because I'm trying to adapt more. I'm trying to

find happiness in every little thing. Because usually what happens, the Leos, they do not like the cloudy weather. Even I don't. The dull weather, it harms my, it acts on my mood. So my mood just goes down if I do not see the sun in the morning. So the thing is that if you fall in this part of the population, then let me tell you, everything has its own beauty. Everything has its own utility. Rain is required for harvest. Rain is required for the freshness. Because artificial showers do not give that much of freshness or washing away, which we require. If you don't trust me, do one thing. One day, get drenched in rain. Plan it out. If it's unplanned, then it's nothing like that. That's the best therapy that you can use. This is known as the rain therapy, which I'm actually sharing with you. So you get drenched when it's raining heavily. You come back, you take a shower, then you take a hot cup of coffee or a tea. And then you see the difference of the person before and after getting drenched. It actually acts like a neurotic therapy, a neural therapy that works on your neurons. Try out. Anyways, please don't fall sick, because if you are getting drenched in the rain, right after that, if you're taking a hot bath and then you are taking a hot beverage, then there are least chances of catching cold. Yeah, that is how it goes. Well, it keeps raining. Fast domino. I cannot disagree.

Oh, what a sad song. Yes, rain brings in some kind of sadness. It connects with all the pain and it lets the pain flow through the tears. That is for sure. That is why you need this therapy, just to drench away all your pain, all the toxins that we are keeping back. Because, you know, being in the work life, we have almost forgot how to wash

out or wash out the negativity. How to think positive. We have actually forgot about that. So getting drenched in the rain in a very new way actually makes us feel renewed. And it makes us feel lighter, makes us feel better. Therefore, helps us to grow, to develop in a very positive manner. If you've not tried, try out. And well, in such a weather, the best food is undoubtedly a very hot cup of tea or coffee, along with a bit of oily fries. You cannot disagree with me. I mean, this is supposed to be the staple food of this weather. And if you get some good music and a book in your hand, a book which is not a sad one, a book that says something good. Because as it is, the weather is a bit dull, so that might turn our moods a bit down, a bit low. So we should be reading books that have positive endings. That is what is all about media ecology. Now, media ecology is something, a term which, or rather a theory which I would be explaining that some other day. Because today is a rainy day and we are enjoying the rain in Kolkata. Don't get, if you are hit by the water splashes, don't get disturbed, it's okay. Just enjoy. Fine, this is just a part of your life. If you suddenly get drenched, it's okay. It's just a part of your life. Enjoy, smile, and say that, okay, I can handle this. You see, there is a difference. There is. And you won't be, and keep telling yourself that I'll not fall sick. Trust me, you go back, get back home, you'll not fall sick. Stand in front of the mirror, go to the washroom, stand in front of the mirror and say, if you get drenched, say that I'm not going to fall. And if you, let's say you got drenched and you do not have an extra piece of apparel to wear, to change. If somebody is willing to donate, it's okay. Or willing to lend, that's okay. But if people are not, then it's okay. You get the washroom, just wipe off your head. If you are wearing formal shoes which have got drenched, please take them off. That is very important. You wipe off your feet. Go barefooted for some time. Just let that get dried. Go to the washroom. You say that I am not falling sick. I have enjoyed the rain thrice. That is manifestation. That's the power. Well, just wrapping up this session with Raindrops Keep Falling on My Head by BJ Thomas, because it's 10:57 by the golden clock. And Shani will be back with you right at 12:10. And today I'm going to discuss something very dark, much like the dark sky. Yes, and we'll have the phone-in session at that time. You're listening to your very own Akashvani, Kolkata's 100.1 FM Gold. Today is the 19th of June. It's a Friday. And your Friday girl is here, of course.

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1: This is Akashwani, the news read by Sunil Verma. Prime Minister Narendra Modi has said that India is emerging as a trusted partner to the world. Addressing the Indian diaspora in Paris last night, Mr. Modi said, "There was a time when relations between countries were determined solely by trade, but today trust has become just as important alongside trade."
2: Har desh reliable supply chain chahta hai. 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
1: Mr. Modi further said the country is investing across sectors that will drive growth, innovation and opportunity for generations to come. India has strongly criticized Pakistan at the United Nations Human Rights Council UNHRC and called the Indus Waters Treaty outdated and unsuited to present-day realities. Speaking at the 62nd session of the UNHRC, First Secretary at the Permanent Mission of India to the United Nations Anupama Singh said that a state which exports terror as an instrument of policy continues to demand the privileges of cooperation predicated on goodwill and friendship.
3: Our position on Indus Water Treaty is well known. It defies logic that a state which exports terror as an instrument of policy continues to demand the privileges of cooperation predicated on goodwill and friendship. It is equally undeniable that the treaty is now outdated. No technical arrangement can remain frozen in time while the world around it is transformed. A treaty negotiated in 1960 cannot be treated as a perpetual entitlement which is insulated from accountability, detached from present-day realities and untouched by the profound changes of the past 6 decades.
1: President Draupadi Murmu is attending a program marking International Sickle Cell Day in Omkareshwar, Madhya Pradesh right now. This day is observed annually to raise global awareness about sickle cell disease, SCD. It highlights the struggles of patients and advocates for better research, funding and equitable treatment worldwide. After concluding a visit to Madhya Pradesh, President Murmu will arrive in Odisha this afternoon on a 2-day visit to her home state. Union Minister for Railways, Information and Broadcasting and Electronics and Information Technology, Ashwini Vaishnav, is arriving in Bihar today on a 1-day visit. Mr. Vaishnav will participate in programs organized in Patna and Chapra. Our correspondent reports that Mr. Vaishnav will visit the software technology parks of India and Patna. Following this, the Union Minister will flag off the Chapra Delhi Express train from the Chapra Railway Station. Agriculture and Farmers Welfare Minister Shivraj Singh Chauhan has approved large-scale procurement of pulses and oil seeds at the minimum support price for 4 states. The ministry said that the procurement will be undertaken under the price support scheme in Tamil Nadu, Gujarat, Uttar Pradesh and Haryana. Prime Minister Narendra Modi has extended greetings to the Leader of the Opposition in Lok Sabha, Rahul Gandhi, on his birthday. In a social media post, Mr. Modi prayed for his good health and long life. Lok Sabha Speaker Om Birla also wished Mr. Gandhi. A late-night fire broke out at a wood shop in Delhi's Mangolpuri area. Delhi Fire Services informed that they received a call at around 3:56 a.m. and rushed 7 fire tenders to the spot to douse the flame. The fire has been brought under control and no casualties have been reported. Indian Army's Sikh Regiment has signed a Memorandum of Understanding MOU with Guru Nanak Dev University, Amritsar in Punjab to empower Agniveers through education and skill development. The initiative aims to enhance their academic qualifications, professional competencies and long-term career prospects, equipping them with valuable skills for both military and civilian careers. In hockey, India defeated Uruguay 3-2, registering their third consecutive win in the FIH Women's Nations Cup.

in New Zealand yesterday. And India Meteorological Department, IMD, has forecast heavy rainfall today at isolated places over Assam, Meghalaya, Sub-Himalayan West Bengal and Sikkim. And that is the end of this news bulletin.

0: Things.
1: Prime Minister Narendra Modi has said India is emerging as a trusted partner to the world, addressing the Indian diaspora in Paris last night. Mr. Modi said there was a time when relations between countries were determined solely by trade, but today trust has become just as important alongside trade.
2: Har desh reliable supply chain chahta hai. Har desh stable partnership chahta hai. 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
1: President Draupadi Murmu today attended a program marking International Sickle Cell Day in Omkareshwar, Madhya Pradesh today. The president, addressing the event, said the national mission was launched in 2023 and the state achieved the target ahead of schedule. She commended the state government for its significant achievement. She said it reflects the government's commitment to strengthening healthcare services and timely intervention for better healthcare outcomes.
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1: After concluding her visit to Madhya Pradesh, President Murmu will arrive in Odisha this afternoon on a two-day visit to her home state. Prime Minister Narendra Modi will disburse incentives worth 2,400 crore rupees under the Pradhan Mantri Vikasit Bharat Rozgar Yojana PMVBRY in New Delhi today. This incentive has supported the creation of 15 lakh employment opportunities across the country. Agriculture and Farmers Welfare Minister Shivraj Singh Chauhan has approved large-scale procurement of pulses and oilseeds at the minimum support price for 4 states. The ministry said the procurement will be undertaken under the price support scheme in Tamil Nadu, Gujarat, Uttar Pradesh and Haryana. India has strongly criticized Pakistan at the United Nations Human Rights Council UNHRC and called the Indus Waters Treaty outdated and unsuited to present-day realities. Speaking at the 62nd session of the UNHRC, First Secretary at the Permanent Mission of India to the United Nations, Anupama Singh, said a state which exports terror as an instrument of policy continues to demand the privileges of cooperation predicated on goodwill and friendship.
4: Our position on Indus Water Treaty is well known. It defies logic that a state which exports terror as an instrument of policy continues to demand the privileges of cooperation predicated on goodwill and friendship. It is equally undeniable that the treaty is now outdated. No technical arrangement can remain frozen in time while the world around it is transformed. A treaty negotiated in 1960 cannot be treated as a perpetual entitlement which is insulated from accountability, detached from present-day realities and untouched by the profound changes of the past 6 decades.
1: India's LNG tanker Disha has successfully arrived at the Dahej port in Gujarat after crossing the strategically important Strait of Hormuz. It is carrying 62,370 metric tons of liquefied natural gas from Qatar's Ras Laffan terminal. The cargo is expected to strengthen LNG availability and support stable energy supplies across the country amid geopolitical tensions in West Asia. In the FIFA World Cup, Mexico defeated South Korea 1-0 at the Guadalajara Stadium, Mexico, to become the first country to qualify for the knockout round of 32 today. In hockey, India defeated Uruguay 3-2, registering their third consecutive win in the FIH Women's Nations Cup in New Zealand yesterday. Benchmark domestic equity indices were trading around 1% lower in a forenoon session today. Sensex tumbled 790 points to 76,620, while the Nifty shed 210 points to 23,960 when reports last came in. And with that, we end this news bulletin.

Today's the 19th of June, 2026. It's a Friday. Well, you must be wondering why this music, why the voice is so toned down. Well, today happens to be the day when we are spreading awareness regarding sexual violence during conflict. You heard it right. Well, now what is it all about? Before everything, let me tell you, you are tuned into your very own Akashvani Kolkata's 1W.1 FM Gold. Fasten to the golden seat, I'm a golden girl, Shiny. And today, Shiny would be talking about the age-old strategy of war that dates back from the prehistoric ages. Amongst vice, lust comes first. So it has been discovered much before we could ever realize that inflicting sexual violence on the enemy or in the enemy's team would break them the most. This is one of the most abominable but overlooked strategies of war that could have ever been invented. And trust me, that dates back to the jungle law. Jungle law says whoever is physically stronger would take over physically over the weaker one. And that is how it all began. During the conflicts, the amount of torture that the children, the women, as well as men, they face is unthinkable. We cannot imagine how heinous, how bad it would all be. Today happens to be the International Day of Elimination of Sexual Violence in Conflict. It refers to rape, sexual slavery, forced prostitution, forced pregnancy, forced abortion, enforced sterilization, forced marriage, and any other form of sexual violence of comparable gravity perpetrated against women, men, girls, boys, that is directly or indirectly linked to a conflict. The term is also encompassing the trafficking in persons when committed in situations of conflict for the purpose of sexual violence or exploitation. A consistent concern is that fear and cultural stigma converge to prevent the vast majority of survivors of the conflict-related violence, and particularly of sexual violence, from coming forward to report such issues. The practitioners in the field estimate that for each rape reported in connection with a conflict, 10 to 20 cases go undocumented. The sexual violence against children is one of the 6 grave violations identified and condemned by the United Nations Security Council, forming part of its framework to monitor and respond to abuses in armed conflict. Yes, that is something, you know,

used. It is a tactic used in war to terrorize communities, forced displacement, or assault control over populations. And trust me, this is not being done for the first time. It has been one of these strategies. I'm so sorry, but it hurts me to think, but it has been one of the major strategies of war down the ages. And today, from the studios of Akashvani taking the responsibility of spreading awareness against this abominable sin. You know what? There are a lot of things going on Earth. But the major problem is we don't talk about it. We do not talk about it to find a solution. We talk about it, if people do, they talk about it to take out pleasure of it because of a completely deformed mind. But there are certain things which need to be talked about. The media should come forward and talk about certain things which are not coming into the limelight but happening day in, day out. The wars that go on. Think about the partition, the India partition. Of course, a lot of us who have faced that, our ancestors who have faced that, we must have heard how difficult these things were. Today, Shani is asking you one question. Suppose you get angry on someone. Someone's opinion is not matching yours. What do you do? How do you deal? Do you get violent? Do you talk out? What is your procedure when you are not, when your opinions are not matching the one to whom you're talking to or to whom you're dealing with? Because we are going against violence. So come out with your ideas. What can be done? I mean, how can a difference of opinion or a conflict be handled? I just want to know your responses. Golden Melodies. Some golden opinions expected. The number to dial in is 224-880-85. That is 2248-8085. Don't shy away. I just want to know how to deal with conflicts. Because we are spreading awareness against the violence inflicted during conflicts. So, yes. Apart from violence, what else can we do? How else can we do it? Richard Marx, the whole world to save.

0: Oh yeah, listeners, we have our friend, our regular listener, Mr. Shyamalan Dutt. Sir, good afternoon and welcome to the show.
1: Okay.
0: Yeah. So,
1: thank you.
0: Well, you're most welcome, sir. And what would be your opinion for the day?
1: To counter violence, I shall... take the course of discussion, dialogue, and also point to the reason that is why is resorting to violence. And I shall appeal to the better sense of his morality.
0: Okay. So we would be diagnosing the reason, and then we would be addressing their moral ethics. Okay, fine.
1: Yeah.
0: And but there are certain times, you know, at a certain point of time, we find that the other person is not ready to listen. So what do we do at that time? Do you have any idea?
1: In that case, I shall try to make him strongly oppose him.
0: Okay.
1: Not by violence, but by other means, like saying some spiritual things, or quotations from great men, like that.
0: Okay, sir. Thank you so much for your very valuable idea, because you are a very experienced person, and definitely we need such experienced ideas. And sir, which artist should I play for you?
1: I told you already, any track by Elvis Presley.
0: Okay, sir. Thank you. Definitely, I'll be playing that for you.
1: And I dedicate this song to my wife, Ratna Dutt, and granddaughters, Kaushiki and Kathakali.
0: Okay, sir. So, I'll just have, because you're dedicating this to your granddaughters as well, so we'll have a bit of rock and roll in it. So, I'll play Jailhouse Rock for you.
1: Okay.
0: That's a very nice song. Thank you so much for the...
1: most welcome.
0: Yes, sir. Thank you.
1: You are okay? It is raining very much.
0: Yes,
1: in Kansas City.
0: I'm fine right now. When I got in, I just got drenched, but I'm fine. Thank you.

0: Thank you so much.
1: And
0: please. I'm
1: also worried about my son and daughter-in-law because they had gone to Duars yesterday for traveling purpose.
0: Okay.
1: Yeah. And I saw in the news that that is very much red alert and orange alert, etc.
0: So did you call them? Did you have conversation with them?
1: Just not call them, but okay. they said they are okay.
0: Okay. Prayers for them. Let them come back safe. And you have a very good time. Stay safe, sir. Thank you.
1: Thank you for being with us. Thank you very much.
0: Okay, sir.
1: Most welcome.
0: Thank you. Okay, so that was Mr. Shyamalendra Dutta from Bihala. But yes, I'm asking you, what are the alternatives for violence when we have a conflict? Because we are spreading the awareness against violence during conflicts. Elvis Presley, Jailhouse Rock for the Dutta family. The number to dial in is 2248-8085.

Well, we are spreading awareness against violence, any kind of violence, not just sexual violence, because today happens to be the International Day for raising awareness on the elimination of sexual violence in conflict. And here we stand in solidarity with survivors across the world. And I'm inviting the golden opinions from you. How to get away with violence when we are in a conflict? It can be any form of violence. I mean, whenever we're in conflict, definitely we have a very, very bitter sensation, a very aggressive sensation. That bitter poison that creates an aggression within us. And then we start inflicting violence. What else or how else can we deal with conflict? That was my question to all of you. Preeti Chanda called me up and she said that she believes in complete avoiding. She says that at least in the heat of the moment, when both the communicators are heated, she will be avoiding any sort of connection.

When things calmed down a bit, she would be getting back and going for a talk. That's a very good idea because, as I said, that at times what happens is, we lose control of our mind when we are heated in a conflict. And therefore, we start doing certain things which we are not supposed to be doing. So Preeti's idea is actually marvelous. We shouldn't be proceeding when we are disturbed. Shubhamoy also called me up and he said that in order to avoid violence, he would like to talk out first. If it does not work, then he would avoid and then he would be writing out to that person. And he says that he takes on to writing as a therapy because that has helped him a lot in controlling his aggression. Amazing. Trust me. A wonderful idea. Shubhamaya has requested for the song Just Another Day in Paradise. Here is the song. And number to dial in is 224-880-85. Shiny is waiting this side.

0: Hello, yes, we have Ashish with us. Hello, Ashish, welcome to the show.
1: Yes, ma'am, thank you so much, ma'am.
0: You're most welcome.
1: Today is very rainy. I'm totally outside of my home.
0: Oh my God, and are you getting wet? Are you getting drenched?
1: Yes, because it's just too much raining. I'm in central of Kolkata.
0: Oh my God.
1: Also, waterlogged.
0: Yes, so central Kolkata is absolutely waterlogged.
1: Out for my personal work.
0: Mm-hmm.
1: I'm buying books in the college fees.
0: Okay, so, that's so nice. So, that's very, very.
1: Worst experience because many shops are closed and also waterlogged everywhere.
0: I know central Kolkata is very, very dangerous during this time.
1: Hope someday we will get a very good road and a very good condition of traffic.
0: Yes, and that's our expectation from not just the government but also from our citizens.
1: No. It's also people. We also responsible for our city clean and also beautiful.
0: Yeah.
1: Not only the government.
0: Exactly. And what is your idea? How do you tackle conflict? I mean, if you don't...
1: Today your topic is very good.
0: Thank you.
1: So my opinion of your topic. So I just played calm and ideally, I just tackle the situation through the verbally and communication.
0: Mm-hmm.
1: So I just make it calm and just let it the... other person what is he or she said.
0: Mm-hmm.
1: And I just listening to their topic and also conversation, and I just convey my answer to them in polite way.
0: Okay.
1: That's how I handle the conflict.
0: All right. But what do you do when people are not ready to listen anything and they're very aggressive? What
1: I
0: do you do at that time?
1: Try to make them come and make them polite and try to situation give them time.
0: Mm-hmm.
1: And also try to understand them. You are wrong or not, you are right. Just try to understand them, their conflict topic.
0: All right. So you diagnose the reason and then you go very logically.
1: Yeah, a little bit, ma'am. Little
0: okay,
1: bit.
0: Okay. So that is what is known
1: all
0: as...
1: All the time, not the... All the time, it's happened. Sometimes it's not working, actually, ma'am.
0: Yeah, it doesn't work. So what do you do at that time?
1: Yes, ma'am. Let them just try to calm them and...
0: And move on.
1: And just let them free to... when their energy is drained out, they will stop.
0: Okay, so you give them time.
1: Just keep wait and
0: yeah.
1: And
0: you give
1: patient.
0: The storm to you. You give time to get the storm settled down. Okay.
1: Yeah, ma'am. Yeah,
0: that's
1: ma'am.
0: That's
1: right,
0: a
1: ma'am.
0: Nice idea. Oh, well, I'll be that's the power of love and that's the power of logic. So I'll be playing Celine Dion's Power of Love for you.
1: Yeah, ma'am.
0: But tell me something. Yeah. Are you drenched? Are you drenched at this moment? Because you said that you're in central Kolkata, so...
1: Yeah.
0: But thank you so much that you called up. You took the pain of calling me up, even when you're drenched.
1: Yeah.
0: It's...
1: Yeah. I'm standing in the middle of the side of the road, actually.
0: Oh, my God.
1: Friday or any day, we just listener waiting for the phone-in program. So we just share our thoughts. And also listening the other listeners' thoughts.
0: Yes, that is very important. Nowadays, we do not listen
1: ma'am.
0: To others. We just try and speak. So thank you so much for your golden input.
1: Share our golden opinion also. Yeah.

0: Yes, exactly.
1: We listeners.
0: That is what actually gives me a lot of pleasure, you know, to just conduct this show. I'm so happy to do it. Okay, please take care when you get back home. Take shower, go for a hot cup of coffee or hot cup of tea, right? Okay. Take care, stay safe. And thank you for your golden input.
1: Thank you, ma'am. Thank you.
0: Okay. All right, here's Celine Dion. Number to dial in, 224-880-85. Shiny's waiting.

0: Okay, we have Shubhajit on air with us. Welcome to the show, Shubhajit.
1: Thank you, Shiny, and it's lovely talking to you again.
0: Oh my God, thank
1: Maybe a gap of 1 week.
0: Same here.
1: But today I should congratulate you. I should give you a lot of kudos to you, like, for bringing out this topic, which is very taboo still now.
0: Mm-hmm.
1: It's strange, but still. And to cut short, I just want to say that two things that comes up to my mind, mm-hmm. like when I think of it, is we don't respect the word no.
0: Mm-hmm.
1: We don't know actually what is no is all about.
0: Mm-hmm.
1: And then we don't listen to understand, rather we always think about winning something.
0: Yes, and to respond. We listen to respond, not to understand, yes.
1: Yes, but I am on the guilty side, as because maybe 15 years before, I was a different person altogether.
0: Mm-hmm.
1: Since college, I used to get very frustrated and depressed for many reasons, for which I had to deal with anger issues.
0: Mm-hmm.
1: I used to shout a lot.
0: All right.
1: You won't predict that now, because I'm not the same person anymore. But I didn't have any medications for that. But I started to read a lot of things. I started reading a lot of books on this mind, soul and everything, self-healing kind of books. And what I did was, whenever there's a tussle that it may happen within friends or family, the thing which I first do is walk out of that particular situation. I go out. If I'm in the house, if I'm having a little bit of tutu meme with my mom, I immediately come out of my flat.
0: All
1: just
0: right.
1: Go and walk, take a light stroll. And the thing is, you need to listen. That is what I have always thought about, rather than reacting. Reactions can be given, but I need to, I always listen to what people say and then judge and then not be so hurry in giving my reaction. And another thing which helped me a lot was meditation. Though, of course, I don't know exact way of meditating, but I always think of, I am a ardent worshipper of Lord Shiva. So I sometimes listen to Shiva Strutam and then Hanuman Chalisa, and this has helped me a lot.
0: All right. That's absolutely mind-blowing, because people should be trying this out. Even I believe in this.
1: Of course, because ultimately it will not give you any benefits, whatever one does. And it's all about, you know, like, I am on the top. I whatever I say is coming from the gods.
0: Yes, that is yes, that is the very weird thing that we have, the humans have. I do not know whether this is a satanic bite or not, but yes, we have
1: but,
0: this.
1: You know, like, anger will be there, because nowadays is so much of stress, maybe from your workplace or from your families. This will be there. You cannot get yourself out of this situation. But what you can do is you need to know how to deal. Because initially what happens is, a lot of in readings I've seen that you have to count from 100 backwards.
0: Okay, but that even that is that me. Is. I'm just cutting you short. We are just cutting you short, Shubhajit. Please stay online. But we are just done with this show. I'll just talk to you after this. Just stay online, and I'll play your song in the next show. That is Rainbow Rhythm, right? Okay. Well, we are just done with this session, and we had such wonderful golden opinions coming up. I'm really sorry I couldn't complete with Shubhajit's ideas, but definitely, I know that you can deal without, getting into violence in conflict. Stay tuned. I'll be right there.
2: Akashvani Kolkata. Khobor porchi Srijit Mukhopadhyay. 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
1: President Draupadi Murmu has expressed confidence that India would eradicate sickle cell disease well before its national target year of 2047. She has called for concerted efforts to raise awareness about the genetic blood disorder, particularly among tribal communities. The President was addressing a state-level program at Omkareshwar in Madhya Pradesh on the occasion of World Sickle Cell Day today.
2: राष्ट्रीय सिकल सेल एनीमिया उन्मूलन मिशन के अंतर्गत मध्य प्रदेश ने जो बहुआयामी उपलब्धियां हासिल की है इसके लिए मैं राज्य सरकार की सराहना करती हूँ। ये संतोष की बात है कि वर्ष 2023 में राष्ट्रीय मिशन 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
1: During the program, President Murmu visited a special exhibition set up under the National Sickle Cell Anemia Elimination Mission 2047. In the next phase of her visit, the President will travel to Rairangpur in Odisha, where she is scheduled to inaugurate several development projects. Prime Minister Modi will disburse incentives worth 2,400 crore rupees under the Pradhan Mantri Vikasit Bharat Rozgar Yojana in New Delhi today. This incentive has supported the creation of 15 lakh employment opportunities across the country. India has accused Pakistan of using propaganda to divert attention from its domestic challenges and its continued support for terrorism. New Delhi has strongly rejected Pakistan's allegations on Jammu and Kashmir at the 62nd session of the United Nations Human Rights Council. Speaking at the session, First Secretary at India's permanent mission to the United Nations, Anupama Singh, asserted that Jammu and Kashmir was, is and will always remain an integral and inalienable part of India. India maintained that the only unresolved issue is Pakistan's illegal occupation of Indian territories and their eventual return. Highlighting the situation in Pakistan-occupied Jammu and Kashmir, India alleged that growing protests and unrest in the region reflect widespread dissatisfaction with continued repression and denial of basic rights.
3: This is the country where the sitting defense minister boasts of hosting, training and deploying terrorist state policy, and yet Pakistan calls itself a victim of terrorism. Indeed, a paradox which only Pakistan could sustain. It is a living example of a Frankenstein state which is shocked when its own monster bites back.
1: The Delhi High Court has upheld the centre's decision to temporarily restrict access to the Telegram messaging platform ahead of the NEET UG 2026 re-examination on the 21st of June, saying the move was not disproportionate and complied with the law. Delivering the verdict, Justice Tejas Karia said the government had followed the procedure laid down under Section 69A of the Information Technology Act and that the blocking order was supported by sufficient reasons. Telegram had challenged the order, alleged discriminatory treatment, and arguing that it had already removed hundreds of links related to unlawful NEET content and cooperated with authorities. In the FIFA World Cup, Mexico defeated South Korea 1-0 at the Guadalajara Stadium, Mexico, to become the first country to qualify for the knockout round of 32 today. And with that, we end this news bulletin.

Good afternoon. This is Akashvani and I am Valsa Williams with the midday news. The headlines. Prime Minister Narendra Modi concludes successful 5-day historic visit to France and Slovakia. Prime Minister Modi to disburse incentives worth 2,400 crore rupees under Pradhan Mantri Vikasit Bharat Rozgar Yojana in New Delhi today. President Draupadi Murmu says India on track to eliminate sickle cell disease well before 2047 target. Delhi High Court upholds centre's temporary curbs on Telegram ahead of NEET UG 2026 re-examination. India calls Indus Waters Treaty outdated at UN Human Rights Council, also slams Pakistan for sponsoring terrorism. And Mexico becomes first team to qualify for FIFA World Cup round of 32, defeating South Korea 1-0. Prime Minister Narendra Modi has

0: concluded his successful 5-day historic visit to France and Slovakia. During his visit to France, the Prime Minister attended the G7 summit in Evian. He also participated in bilateral talks with United States President Donald Trump, German Chancellor Friedrich Merz, British Prime Minister Keir Starmer, and President of the United Arab Emirates, Sheikh Mohammed bin Zayed Al Nahyan, among others, on the sidelines of the G7 summit. Earlier, Mr. Modi, along with French President Emmanuel Macron, jointly inaugurated the Bharat Innovates event in Nice in France, which brought together leading startups, innovators, and venture capital funds from India, France, and other countries. During his visit to Slovakia, Mr. Modi met with the President of the Slovak Republic, Peter Pellegrini, at the Presidential Palace in Bratislava. In a special ceremony, the Slovak President also conferred upon Prime Minister Narendra Modi Slovakia's highest state honour, the Order of the White Double Cross, First Class. Prime Minister Modi has said India is emerging as a trusted partner to the world. Addressing the Indian diaspora in Paris last night, Mr. Modi said there was a time when relations between countries were determined solely by trade, but today trust has become just as important alongside trade.
1: Har desh reliable supply chain chahta hai. 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
0: Prime Minister Narendra Modi will disburse incentives worth 2,400 crore rupees under Pradhan Mantri Vikasit Bharat Rozgar Yojana PMVBRY in New Delhi today. More from our correspondent.
2: The scheme has been designed to encourage both workers and employers to participate in the formal economy. Under the scheme, first-time employers are eligible for an incentive of up to 15,000 rupees, gaining crucial support as they enter the workforce. Employers generating additional employment are eligible for incentives of up to 3,000 rupees per month per additional employee. The Pradhan Mantri Viksit Bharat Rojgar Yojana came into effect on August 1st last year with the objective of promoting employment generation, enhancing employability and expanding social security coverage across all sectors of the economy with a special emphasis on the manufacturing sector. It aims to facilitate the creation of over 3.5 crore jobs across the country over a period of 2 years. Priya Mondal, Akashwani News, Delhi.
0: President Draupadi Murmu has expressed confidence that India would eradicate sickle cell disease well before its national target year of 2047. She has called for concerted efforts to raise awareness about the genetic blood disorder, particularly among tribal communities. The president was addressing a state-level program at Omkareshwar in Madhya Pradesh on the occasion of World Sickle Cell Day today. Governor Mangubhai Patel and Chief Minister Mohan Yadav were also present on the occasion. President Murmu appealed all state governments and officials not to take the disease lightly, as it is passed on from one generation to another. She said efforts should be made to eradicate it completely because treatment is possible.
3: राष्ट्रीय सिकल सेल एनीमिया उन्मूलन मिशन के अंतर्गत मध्य प्रदेश ने जो बहुआयामी उपलब्धियां हासिल की है, इसके लिए मैं राज्य सरकार की सराहना करती हूँ. ये संतोष की बात है कि वर्ष 2023 में राष्ट्रीय मिशन 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
0: The President noted that one of the key goals set at the launch of the national mission in 2023 was large-scale screening, and it is a matter of satisfaction that the target has been achieved ahead of schedule.
3: पहला बड़े स्तर पर जागरूकता फैलाना और विवाह पूर्व जेनेटिक काउंसलिंग करना, मुझे लगता है ये चीज को बेखूबी से मध्य प्रदेश में कर रहे हैं. दूसरा व्यापक स्क्रीनिंग करके समय रहते रोग की पहचान करना है. तीसरे प्रबंधन की समग्रता को सुनिश्चित करते हुए स्वास्थ्य देखभाल की निरंतरता बनाए रखना है.
0: President Draupadi Murmu will be on a 2-day visit to her home state, Odisha, from this evening. We have more from our correspondent.

0: President Draupadi Murmu's two-day visit to her home district of Mayurbhanj assumes special significance as it combines developmental outreach with community engagement in one of Odisha's key tribal regions. At Rairampur, the President will inaugurate a major health camp organized by AIIMS Bhubaneswar and dedicate the AIIMS Satellite Center to the people, marking a significant expansion of specialized healthcare services in the area. She will also dedicate a mega integrated rural piped water supply project that will ensure access to safe drinking water for 113 mining affected villages under Kusumi block. The President is further scheduled to inaugurate the Matru Shakti Bhavan of Brahma Kumaris at Hatbhadra, a special circuit house, and the newly created Rairampur Police District. Tomorrow, President Murmu will visit her village Pahadpur on the occasion of her birthday and participate in social, educational and community programs. Prime Minister Narendra Modi will join President Murmu in Rairampur tomorrow. The two leaders will address a massive public gathering and launch a series of development initiatives as Odisha marks 2 years of the present state government. Prakash Das from Rairampur for Akashvani News.
1: Union Home Minister Amit Shah today said the time has come to make the criminal justice system a suitable means for every citizen of the country to obtain the rights given by the Constitution. Addressing the 26th All India Fingerprint Conference 2026 in New Delhi, he said the system of the country is passing through a phase of transformation and has been systematically updated to meet contemporary needs.
2: Our goal is very clear. No matter how clever a criminal may be, they should not be able to escape the combined power of law and science. We must use scientific investigation, time-bound planning, and an integrated criminal justice system to effectively control crime. This belief is outdated that crime is controlled merely by catching criminals. Crime is truly controlled when offenders are punished and there is a strong sense that justice will be delivered.
1: Union Electronics and Information Technology Minister Ashwini Vaishnav has said Prime Minister Narendra Modi expanded the network of Software Technology Parks of India STPI to Tier 2 and Tier 3 cities to accelerate the growth of the IT sector across the country. Speaking during a visit to STPI Patna, in Patna, the minister said that discussions were held on the development of the state's IT ecosystem through cooperation between the central and state governments. Mr. Vaishnav also appreciated the efforts of Chief Minister Samrat Chaudhary in promoting the growth of the IT sector in Bihar. This is Akashvani giving you the news. For quick news updates round the clock, follow us on our X handle at AIR News Alerts. And for details of stories and more, log on to our website www.newsonair.gov.in and download News on AIR app. The Delhi High Court has upheld the centre's decision to temporarily restrict access to the Telegram messaging platform ahead of the NEET UG 2026 re-examination on June the 21st, saying the move was not disproportionate and complied with the law. Delivering the verdict, Justice Tejas Karia said the government had followed the procedure laid down under Section 69A of the Information Technology Act and that the blocking order was supported by sufficient reasons. The National Testing Agency NTA has launched an official WhatsApp communication channel for candidates appearing in the NEET UG re-examination scheduled to be held on Sunday. The NTA clarified that all official WhatsApp communications will be sent only through its verified account bearing the number +91 78 27 98 02 87. India has strongly criticized Pakistan at the United Nations Human Rights Council, UNHRC, and called the Indus Waters Treaty outdated and unsuited to present-day realities. Speaking at the 62nd session of the UNHRC, First Secretary at the Permanent Mission of India to the United Nations, Anupama Singh, said, a state which exports terror as an instrument of policy continues to demand the privileges of cooperation predicated on goodwill and friendship.
3: Our position on Indus Water Treaty is well known. It defies logic that a state which exports terror as an instrument of policy continues to demand the privileges of cooperation predicated on goodwill and friendship. It is equally undeniable that the treaty is now outdated. No technical arrangement can remain frozen in time while the world around it is transformed. A treaty negotiated in 1960 cannot be treated as a perpetual entitlement, which is insulated from accountability, detached from present-day realities, and untouched by the profound changes of the past 6 decades.
1: Anupama Singh also

0: slammed Islamabad for using references to Jammu and Kashmir made by Pakistan and the Organization of Islamic Cooperation, OIC, at the United Nations, asserting that Jammu and Kashmir was, is and will always remain an integral and inalienable part of India. She also accused Pakistan of using propaganda to deflect attention from its domestic challenges and continued support for terrorism.
1: This is the country with the

occasion of World Sickle Cell Day today. She appealed all state governments and officials not to take the disease lightly because it is passed on from one generation to another. Defence Minister Rajnath Singh today said that India's domestic defence production has increased from 46,000 crore rupees in 2014 to a record over 1,78,000 crore rupees in the last financial year. He said that defence exports, which registered at only 1,000 crore rupees before 2014, have risen to nearly 40,000 crore rupees due to the growing global demand for indigenously manufactured Indian defence equipment. Mr. Singh was speaking after laying the foundation stone of a state-of-the-art 10,000-ton aluminium extrusion press at the Ordnance Factory of Yanantra India Limited in Ambazari, Nagpur. Maharashtra Chief Minister Devendra Fadnavis said the new aluminium extrusion press will strengthen the defence manufacturing ecosystem in Nagpur and the Vidarbha region. The National Testing Agency has launched an official WhatsApp communication channel for candidates appearing in the National Eligibility Cum Entrance Test Undergraduate NEET UG re-examination scheduled to be held on Sunday. The agency clarified that all official WhatsApp communications will be sent only through its verified account bearing the number +91 7827 980287. The Indian Air Force will commemorate the International Day of Yoga by organizing yoga sessions across the length and breadth of the country. The Ministry of Defence said that events will be held from the high-altitude mountains of Leh in the north to the breaches of Kar Nikobar in the south and from the eastern frontiers of Tawang to the sacred city of Dwarka in the west. The Ministry said that apart from air warriors and families, schoolchildren and NCC cadets will also participate in yoga being organized at various Air Force stations across the country. International Day of Yoga is celebrated on the 21st of June across the globe. And that is the end of this news bulletin.

Wishing all the listeners a very, very, very good afternoon from the studios of Akashvani, Kolkata. You are tuned into 100.1 FM Gold with your friend, storyteller and host, RJ Cecilia this afternoon. And I welcome you to Musical Bandbox. And it is absolutely raining. And maybe this, after weeks, maybe months of sweating through relentless summer heat, it has finally happened. The sky has finally changed its mood, taken an absolute 180 degree turn. The wind feels different. Clouds keep on gathering. And somewhere, that unmistakable smell of wet earth is making its grand comeback. Yes, the first rains are here. And does it not feel like the entire city just took a deep breath? Because I want you to take a deep breath this afternoon. I have a little surprise for you during the second half of Musical Bandbox. Yes, so stay tuned with me as I play chartbusters from across the world, bring you stories that feel ever so close to home, and with a little bit of surprise that awaits you in the form of, well, say, another voice that is going to sweep you off your feet. Coming up is Katy Perry with Roar, just like how the sky is roaring right above you.

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1: And with that, we are brought back to the studios of Akashvani Kolkata as you're listening to Musical Bandbox only on 100.1 FM Gold with your friend, storyteller and host RJ Cecilia this afternoon. And as I welcome you again to this show, let me remind you to look outside your window no matter wherever you are. Well, it is Friday. And Friday means that we are almost entering that weekend fever. And thinking about how this summer, the season, is also entering that weekend fever in a way. Because summer has this attitude. It tests your patience. It melts your temperature. It makes every fan feel inadequate. But rain? Well, with the showers and the rain changes energy. Suddenly, the roads and everything else feels cinematic. The same balcony feels poetic. The same cup of chai feels legendary at this point. The first rain after summer does not just cool down the air. It does not just cool down the city. It absolutely resets the mood. Just like how I have a track for you that is about to reset your mood and bring you back to the musical bandbox as we are about to be banging our heads along with the weekend energy with RJ Cecilia this afternoon. I hope you enjoy. This is One Direction with Rock Me.

That track might have just rocked you off your feet. And that brings us back to the studios of Akashvani Kolkata as you're listening to Musical Bandbox with RJ Cecilia this afternoon. And that brings us to our feelings of rain and childhood. The first rains also unlocks memories. Yes, very successfully, paper boats. Well, wet school shoes, feeling sticky, feeling fudgy, because getting scolded for playing in the puddles, maybe wearing a raincoat and then dancing in the rain, thinking that maybe just this once we are not going to fall ill, running indoors when the thunder struck outside, or maybe secretly hoping for the rain just so school might get cancelled, your test might be postponed. Funny how one smell can bring back entire years, practically years of rejuvenating, years of thinking how rain meant so much innocence, rain meant so much joy, rain meant so much hope. Just like how Zed and Bava comes up with No Gravity just for you.

Well, stay tuned in because we are celebrating 12 years of this particular system of the government that we are all living in. So yes, make sure that you tune in because for the next 24 minutes, Abhirupa Bhadhuri and Timir Varman Chatterjee is going to take you along the rides of 12 years of celebration of this particular government. So I hope that you stay tuned because this is Musical Bandbox with RJ Cecilia, only to hear you back on the other end of this celebration.

0: Welcome, listeners. We are about to begin broadcast of a special program regarding the completion of 12 years of government, an interview with cost and management accountant and company secretary, also a member of the managing committee of Bengal Chamber of Commerce, Mr. Timir Boron Chatterjee. Sir, a very welcome to the studio.
1: Thank you.
0: Let's directly delve into the subject. So, from the perspective of an economist, what do you think has been the most significant achievement of the NDA government in the last 12 years?
1: Thank you. In the last 12 years, if I have to identify most important areas to refer, one area would be GDP growth. In 2014, our total GDP was around $2 trillion. And today, we have a GDP of around $4.2 trillion. That means GDP has doubled in the last 12 years. Now, in respect of per capita income, which is a very significant issue, means how is the income of per person in India of 140 crore people? In 2014, it was around 86,647 per head, which is equal to $1,570. Now, today, our per capita income has increased to 2 lakh rupees per person, which is approximately 2,700. So, it is almost doubled the per capita income. You know, per capita income is very important for developing economy or growth-oriented economy, because unless income per head increases, consumption will not increase. And if consumption does not increase, economy will also not increase. Now, foreign exchange reserve, which is a very, very important for any country, you know, in the last 4 or 5 months due to oil problem, we know how is the importance of fuel. So, foreign exchange reserve, if you see, it was around 304 billion in 2014. 304 billion. 1 billion is approximately 9,400 crores. 1 billion is equal to 9,400 crores. So, we had around 304 billion and today it is around 685 billion. In other words, our foreign exchange reserve has doubled in the last 12 years. Reserve, you can understand, that means in the event there is any problem in earning foreign exchange, we have a coffer of around 685 billion to support the country. So, this is very, very important areas. And if you ask me few other areas which are very important, that is GST implementations.
0: Yes, I was about to ask that how has GST achieved its objective of creating a unified national market?
1: Yes. You see, before implementation of the GST in 2017, July, there are around 26 tax laws in the country and every state had its own tax laws. So, it is not 26 into 32 states. Every state had its separate tax laws. Say for example, VAT, which is basically sales tax. It was not uniform. West Bengal had its separate

0: 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That means all over India there is only one tax law is applicable, other than few tax laws which are still under states, which I'll talk to you about tax on petroleums and others, tax on liquor. These are all still there in the state's fold, but mostly all tax laws are submerged with the GST law. And you will be surprised to know, today all over India, by the end of the month, we come to know what is the total country's collections. It is around 1,90,000 crore per month. And this revenue is divided into two parts. 50% goes to the states and 50% goes to the central. So, in one hand, you have repealed 26 tax laws. In other hand, you have implemented a tax law which is applicable all over India uniformly. There is no difference in the law, and as a result, it calls one country, one market, one value. So this is a very significant achievement.
1: Absolutely, I agree. And as you were saying that it's possible to know at the end of the month how much GST has been received. I believe that is through digital interface. And coming to that, how important do you think Digital India has been in transforming the governance and service delivery?
0: You see, if you talk about Digital India, you have to refer few forms of Digital India. It is not only net banking. These are part of the Digital India. But if you have to understand what is Digital India, then you have to think about few areas where Digital India is employed. One is UPI. That is a most important thing today. With the help of the UPI, you can transfer money from one place to another place in a fraction of a second. You do not need to go to bank at all for your own requirement or even to transfer any money to anybody. So it has saved, you can understand, huge labor to the investors, to the account holders. And today hardly we go to any bank. This is one very important thing. Today all banks are under Digital India and under UPI. So no bank can say, now I am not under UPI, so therefore you have to handle with me physically. No. All banks in India, including cooperative banks, are under Digital India, under UPI. Then Aadhaar, you all know the importance of the Aadhaar. You have the identity. This is also a part of the Digital India. Then digital locker is system. And then semiconductor mission is also being taken care of by the central government. So digital locker, Cowin, Aadhaar, UPI, these are the various forms of Digital India implementations. And today, because of that, sending of any information, message, money, remittance, even from outside India, is possible within a fraction of a second, not even minute. So that is highly implemented. And I understand the India's UPI system is going to be adopted by other countries also, seeing the development and the huge benefit emerged from these implementations.
1: Right, but sir, when you're talking about cutting down of the cost of labor by the investors, that actually gives rise to the next question. That is, you know, it's usually perceived that digital intervenes undermines employment. So despite, as you said, strong economic growth, why does employment still remain a major public concern?
0: Yeah, this is a very important issue. Employment, one statistics I have to give you. In 2014, the unemployment ratio was around 9.8%. And today, unemployment ratio is around 4.8 to 5%. And as per the Provident Fund record, every year we find there is around 1 crore 50 lakhs new employees are joining in the organizations. Because you know, whenever any person joins in an organized organizations, So he has to give all the details to the Provident Fund Authority.

0: the ESIC authority. So we get those informations from the, because of the Digital India implementation, you get all these informations. So as per our estimate, every year there is a new employment to the extent of 1.5 crores per year. So apart from that, still we have around 25% of the graduates are still not employed. And another area of concern, of course I agree, our total labor force, 85% are unorganized. These two things are very, very important. So the government has come out with various schemes. One area which needs very, very badly for the country as a whole, for the overall development, that is education level and training level. So today in our country, we have lot of employees available, but 85% of them are basically unskilled. So what happened? You have a deficit of trained people, whereas you have a surplus of untrained people. Now, why they are untrained? Because either they are lacking in the education, they are lacking in the training centers, they need some occupational experience. So India is a very big country. Around 50 to 60 crore people are employees, both in the agricultural sector. So government has to take a very dedicated decisions about the improvement of the quality of education in our country. Until and unless you train the employees, you see, training means does not mean academic qualifications. Training means occupational
1: upskillment.
0: Knowledge. Upskill. It can be even in the carpentry. It can be even in the shoemaking. These are also knowledge. These are also education. Education is not confined in the academic part. So government has to take a very holistic attitude for developing its
1: human resources.
0: Human resources.
1: Absolutely. You were talking about agricultural sector being one of the key employment centers, employment generators. So what major achievements in this sector, that is agricultural sectors?
0: In agriculture, you can develop only through technology. Unfortunately, in agriculture, the most important thing which you need for an agricultural development is land. And land is given by the God. You cannot increase, you cannot decrease. In case of industry, you can buy 4 machines to increase your productions. In case of agriculture, you can only increase your productions only by way of effective yield, and that needs technology. Good to say that India continuously recording a growth of around 2 to 3% output level in agricultural sector. But with the help of the AI and other technological development, there is huge scope for India to grow in the agriculture. At about 20-30 years back, India used to import its food from USA, USSR, etc., etc. Today, India is the net exporter of agricultural commodities. That is one good area. But if you see, India has a land of approximately 3.2 million square kilometer. So there is a huge scope, and India has everything positive. We have a good environment, we have river, we have sea, we have technology, we have power, we have fertile land. So I think India can grow rapidly in the agricultural sectors with the help of technology. So technological development is very, very important to increase the growth. And agriculture does not only mean crops. It will also consider the animal husbandry part and all those areas wherein there is a huge scope for the country to grow. And many countries have established this growth through agricultural segments, and India can definitely take opportunity of.
1: Thank you for sounding so hopeful and talking about ways to navigate the challenges about agricultural sector. Coming to the other pillar of economy, which is the manufacturing sector. So could you talk about, please, of how Make in India and PLI strategy has succeeded in strengthening the manufacturing sector?
0: This has really created a huge benefit to the country. PLI is basically performance linked incentives. Means that you come to India, will be a certain cost of your establishment so that your cost is reduced. And thereafter, you can produce.

0: Well, well, well, seems like we are in for a surprise as we are brought back and we'll be listening to the celebration of 12 years of completion of the successful government once again.
1: To support that, Government of India has come out with PLI scheme under which government gives certain incentives. And today you will be surprised to know India is one of the biggest manufacturer of mobile phones. And that is possible only because of the PLI. Because all the mobile phone manufacturing companies have set up their industries in India. And as a result, you know, all these companies are now iPhone and others. Majority part of that is being manufactured in India. This has helped the country in many ways. First of all, gardening your taxation, then employing huge number of people in their factories. So, in textile, in renewable energy, in all those difficult areas, it is not that PLI scheme is applicable for every industry. PLI scheme is implemented only in those industries where India was lacking technology. So, this is has to be more. So, you need technological development. And if you need technological development, you have to invite the technological giants. And they will come only because of the incentives. So as a result, PLI scheme is really playing a very, very important role in the development of the country in terms of manufacturing areas.
2: You know, and on one hand, you have the PLI. And on the other hand, if you want the industries to invest, you definitely need infrastructure, right?
1: Yes.
2: So how do you assess the infrastructure push undertaken during this period that we are talking about?
1: If you have to think about the infrastructure, what you can think about in it. First is road, expressways, airports, then seaports. These are basically infrastructure areas, power generations. I'll give you some very, very important informations like highway. In 2014, per day, highway construction was around 17 kilometers per day. Now, today it is around 40 kilometers per day. The country, that means around 15,000 to 16,000 kilometer of highway is constructed every year by the country. So one day means 40 kilometer highway is, so this is continuous. Then national highway length, you see, in 2014 there was national highway length was around 91,000 kilometer. Now today national highway is around 1,46,000 kilometer. Railways, you will be very happy to know 100% electrification has been done. Previously, we used to depend on diesel. And you know, diesel was not very healthy in terms of environmentally. Today, Indian railways are fully electrified, which means it runs 100% on electric connections. So that is a huge. And if you come to the metro rail, now in 2012, total metro rail was around 248 kilometer, and today we have a metro rail is around 900 kilometers all over India. And these are the dedicated freight corridors are being constructed today. Dedicated freight corridor means it is a dedicated for only freight. No public transport will be allowed. And these are all being under constructions. So airports, there are only 74 operational airports in 2014, and today we have around 149 operational airports. In every state you will find one or two small airports, may not be like Kolkata, Mumbai or Bangalore type, but everywhere you will find there are smaller airports. So these are the all infrastructural developments which are very much needed for a country to grow, and these are all being taken care of by the government.
2: Thank you so much. Now, let's talk about the underprivileged sector. We have been talking about the economy and how it has survived and it has prospered during the last 12 years. But there are people in the margins who are still struggling. So what impact have welfare schemes such as Jan Dhan Yojana, Ujjwala, Ayushman Bharat had on ordinary citizens, do you think?
1: Jan Dhan Yojana.

0: There are around 52 crore account holders. The advantage of that is that your all entitlements will be directly credited to your own account. This is the main advantage. Previously, what used to be done? The money used to come from central to state, then state to district magistrate to block level. Now, money is coming directly from the Delhi to your account personally. So, there is no via media. So, until and unless you have a bank account, you cannot get the credit. So, as a result, the various schemes which are announced or which are running by the central government, under this scheme, the benefits are coming directly to the people who are in need of those requirements. And Jan Dhan Yojana, under which 52 crore new accounts have been opened, that has given a huge leverage to the poor people so that they can have the access to the full money of the money. Apart from that, you know that Ujjala Yojana is there, then Krishi Samman, which is given by the central government around 6,000 rupees per year for every agriculturist. Now they will also start getting the agricultural contributions by the central government, that is Krishi Samman. So like that, there are many. Jal Jeevan Mission is also another area under which around 15 crore people will be benefited. Ayushman Bharat is one of the most important area to raise. Now today, almost all in the needy category are covered under the Ayushman Bharat. So therefore, health part is well taken care of. It is not for people who have cars, who have flats, who pay income tax or all these things. Naturally, they are not allowed. But those who need the government helps, now today, they can go to any hospital or any nursing home. And Ayushman Bharat is guaranteed by the central government, under which 60% payment is contributed by the central government and 40% is contributed by the state government under a coffer. So as a result, almost all down the people are covered under the Ayushman Bharat. I think if you go with this type of scheme, two schemes I will refer. One is Ayushman Bharat and another is PM Kishan Samman, which is directly from the central government, and PM Ujala, that is also another relevant scheme. But at the same time, the incentives, benefits can give you a temporary benefit. If you have to take the welfare of the people, you have to see how their income is increased, how they can increase their revenue. And for that, you have to take a holistic decisions. And according to my personal view, the only way India can grow, now India is thinking to reach to the Vikit Bharat in 2047, which means that India needs to have per capita income of around $13,000. Now, what is the income today? $2,700. Now, under World Bank, every country is divided into four parts. Whenever you reach more than 13,000 per capita income, you are a person from developed country. Below that, $5,000. Probably in 2047, I am not sure whether we will be able to achieve 13,000 per capita income dollar, but we are certain that we will reach to the upper middle category, which starts with $5,000. So that is what we are expecting.
1: So that was the expectation, but could you tell us in brief how has India's global position or global standing changed over the last 12 years?
0: There has been a significant changes in macro areas. Like India was in the probably 10th or 14th position in terms of GDP, and today we are in the 5th positions. So that is a significant, and I have already told you the per capita income has been significantly increased in the last 12 years. And today, if you consider GST implementations, digital economy, direct money transfer to the people, Ayushman Bharat, GST implementations, I think India has done considerably well, although there are areas which needs to be looked into, and two important areas I will refer.
1: So with that, we will actually end this interview. My last question to you would be that looking ahead, what do you think would be the top three priorities for India between 26 and 47?
0: According to me, first priority is the educations, quality of the educations. Education does not mean academic only. It includes occupational, industrial, all sort of, even a carpentry is an education. Even religion, knowing religion is also education. So you have to people more

0: educated, talented. This is most important area if India wants to achieve a developed country status. Secondly is the judicial reform. There are 5 crores litigations are pending in the courts. People have started losing their confidence in the judiciary because it takes around 10 years to get one order. And that too, you have several ways you can just negate the order by way of filing appeals and etc. etc. So nothing is. So 5 crores litigations are pending. So India has to look into 2 areas according to me, education and judiciary empowerment. So people's faith on judiciary should come back. They should know if I go to the court, I will get the judgment, which is absolutely missing today. If these 2 areas are looked into, and obviously other areas are also on the process, India will certainly become a Bikit Bharat in 2047.
1: Thank you so much, sir. Thank you for being with us and explaining in detail about the significant achievements of the NDA government over the last 12 years. With that, we come to an end of this program. You were listening to a broadcast of a special program regarding the completion of 12 years of government, an interview with cost management accountant and company secretary, also a member of the managing committee of Bengal Chamber of Commerce, Mr. Thimin Boran Chatterjee, interviewed by Obhirupa Bhaduri. Thank you for being with us, sir.
0: Thank you.
1: Produced by Harsh Pandey. Edited by Shuranjun Das.
2: You were just listening to Thimin Boran Chatterjee and Obhirupa Bhaduri on this special program on regarding the completion of 12 years on the completion of the Indian government. Now you're back with me on Musical Bandbox with a promise to be back again from 7:10 p.m. I hope that you enjoy. This is 5 Seconds of Summer with Not Okay. Parasite.

We'll be picking up this on Summer, the rain, the relief, the memory, the music, the nostalgia, and everything in between of this Kolkata shore. And to enjoy that, tune into 100.1 FM Gold with your friend storyteller and host RJ Cecilia this evening from 7:10 PM on Western Waves as I pick it back up from just where we left off with chartbusters from across the world and memories that feel ever so close to home. But with a reminder that we will be hopping to 107 FM Rainbow, musically yours with Cinemagic with a twist in the tale.

And I hope that you are feeling invincible, because that was 5 seconds of summer with Not Okay. The last track from me to you, this is Anima and Lisa with Bad Angel, only on Musical Bandbox. I hope that you enjoy.

the United States aimed at ending their conflict. Benchmark domestic equity indices ended lower today, snapping a five-day rising streak. The Sensex shed 607 points to close at 76,803, while the Nifty fell 155 points to settle at 24,013. In badminton, India's Ashmita Chaliha stormed into the women's singles semi-finals of the Macau Open in China today. She will next face South Korea's Park Jae-yeon in the semi-finals tomorrow. Today is National Reading Day. It is celebrated annually on this day to honour the birth anniversary of Puthuvail Narayan Panikkar, the father of the library movement in Kerala. Started as a reading day observance on June 19, 1996 by the government of Kerala in association with the P.N. Panikkar Foundation, the initiative evolved into a mass movement. And that is the end of this news bulletin.

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1: This is Akashvani. The news read by Sarabjit Kaur. Prime Minister Narendra Modi today disbursed incentives worth 2,400 crore rupees under the Pradhan Mantri Vikasit Bharat Rozgar Yojana PMVBRY at a function in New Delhi. This dispersal marks a significant milestone in the implementation of the PMVBRY, which is the government's flagship employment-linked incentive scheme aimed at accelerating job creation, enhancing employability, and expanding social security coverage across sectors. The incentive has supported the creation of 15 lakh employment opportunities across the country. Speaking on the occasion, the Prime Minister said, in the 21st century, opportunities will belong to nations that nurture skilled talent, foster innovation, and uphold the highest standards of quality. He said the PM Vikasit Bharat Rozgar Yojana is about empowering first-time employees and building a bridge between youth and industry. He highlighted that under the scheme, around 70 lakh jobs have been created so far.
2: प्रधानमंत्री विकसित भारत योजना के सहयोग से अब तक करीब 70 लाख जॉब सृजित हुई है। करीब 20 लाख युवा अपनी पहली नौकरी के 6 महीने पूरे भी कर चुके हैं और आज इन्हीं में से करीब 10 लाख युवा साथियों को अपनी पहली नौकरी में 6 महीना पूरा करने पर इस योजना के तहत उसके लाभार्थ के नाते इंसेंटिव भी मिल चुका है। 2000 करोड़ रुपए से अधिक की राशि सीधे उनके बैंक खातों में पहुंची है।
1: Defense Minister Rajnath Singh today said that India's domestic defense production has increased from 46,000 crore rupees in 2014 to a record over 1,78,000 crore rupees in the last financial year. He said that defense exports, which registered at only 1,000 crore rupees before 2014, have risen to nearly 40,000 crore rupees due to the growing global demand for indigenously manufactured Indian defense equipment. Mr. Singh was speaking after laying the foundation stone of state-of-the-art 10,000 ton of aluminium extrusion press at the Ordnance Factory of Yantra India Limited in Ambazari, Nagpur. The Supreme Court today ruled that the right to walk on a demarcated footpath is a fundamental right. A bench of Justices P.S. Narasimha and A.S. Chandurkar say held that a citizen's fundamental right to walk on a demarcated footpath is primary and shall have priority over movement by motorized vehicles. In a significant verdict, the apex court said it forms part of the right to movement guaranteed under Article 19(1)(d) and other fundamental rights including Article 21, right to life and liberty. The declaration by the top court came in an unfortunate motor accident compensation case where a father lost his 5-year-old son while taking him to school. External Affairs Minister Dr. S. Jaishankar has said that passport delivery has now become completely democratized as it is swift, secured and decentralized. Addressing the annual Regional Passport Officers Conference in New Delhi, Dr. Jaishankar said that the passport service is accessible to remotest corner of the nation. He said this shift towards the public expectation is a validation of digital governance. He said Passport Seva Program version 2.0 has truly redefined global mobility for a Vikasit Bharat. The External Affairs Minister highlighted that the country's foreign policy establishes India as a Vishwabandhu and the Indian passport is treated with respect and with confidence internationally. A new round of direct talks between the United States and Iran has been postponed after U.S. Vice President J.D. Vance delayed a planned visit to Switzerland. The White House cited logistical challenges and an unpredictable schedule for the change. Switzerland's foreign ministry said talks involving the United States, Iran, Qatar and Pakistan scheduled for today have been postponed. An Iranian regional

Well, this is RJ Cecilia, and here I am wishing you a very, very happy Friday. The very, very special thing about Friday evenings is that they sit between exhaustion and freedom. You are listening to One Direction celebrating exactly that exhaustion and that freedom. You are tired enough to want

Don't rest, but excited enough to start planning the weekend. And maybe that is why Fridays feel so good. They remind us that no matter how hectic the week was, we made it through.

Well, some moments are just meant to be like this music. Good vibes and breathing a little easier. So whether you are driving home, stuck in the traffic, or simply unwinding with the rains and the showers, I am glad that you're here. Because I'll be leaving you with more beautiful, beautiful shows upcoming. But I leave you with this song. This is One Direction with Back to You. This is RJ Cecilia wishing you au revoir and a good night from my end. Here we go.

0: The right to walk on demarcated footpath is a fundamental right. Calls for setting up a regulatory body to execute it. India slams Pakistan at United Nations, accusing Islamabad of hosting, training and deploying terrorists. A new round of direct peace talks between United States and Iran postponed amid killing of 21 people in Israeli strike on Lebanon. Israel and Hezbollah later agreed to cease fire. And in sports, Ashmita Chali had to face Park Ae-yeon in women's single semi-finals of Macau Open Badminton in China tomorrow. And now the news in detail. Prime Minister Narendra Modi today dispersed incentives worth 2,400 crore rupees under the Pradhan Mantri Viksit Bharat Rozgar Yojana at a function in New Delhi. This dispersal marks a significant milestone in the implementation of the scheme, which is the government's flagship employment-linked incentive scheme aimed at accelerating job creation, enhancing employability and expanding social security coverage across sectors. Speaking on the occasion, the Prime Minister said, in the 21st century, opportunities will belong to nations that nurture skilled talent, foster innovation and uphold the highest standards of quality. He said, India is set to lead from the front. Mr. Modi said, India's youth will be at the forefront of driving global growth, innovation and entrepreneurship in the years to come.
1: भारत दुनिया के सबसे युवा देशों में से एक है, इसलिए विकसित भारत का रास्ता भी युवाओं के सपनों, उनके कौशल और उनके सामर्थ्य से होकर ही आगे जाता है। हमारा प्रयास है कि देश का हर युवा अपनी क्षमता के अनुसार जितना आगे बढ़ सकता है बढ़े, जिसके पास हुनर है उसे अवसर मिले, जिसके पास आइडिया है उसे इनोवेशन के लिए मंच मिले और जो अपने दम पर कुछ करना चाहता है उसे पूरा सहयोग मिले।
0: The Prime Minister also said that during his recent visit to France and Slovakia, he felt the world is gradually recognizing the potential of India's youth. Mr. Modi said, the PM Viksit Bharat Rozgar Yojana is about empowering first-time employees and building a bridge between youth and industry.
1: प्रधानमंत्री विकसित भारत योजना के सहयोग से अब तक करीब 70 लाख जॉब सृजित हुई है। करीब 20 लाख युवा अपनी पहली नौकरी के 6 महीने पूरे भी कर चुके हैं और आज इन्हीं में से करीब 10 लाख युवा साथियों को अपनी पहली नौकरी में 6 महीना पूरा करने पर इस योजना के तहत उसके लाभार्थ के नाते इंसेंटिव भी मिल चुका है। 2000 करोड़ रुपए से अधिक की राशि सीधे उनके बैंक खातों में पहुंची है।
0: Speaking on the occasion, Union Minister for Labour and Employment Dr. Mansukh Mandaviya said that the Modi government has implemented the 4 important labour codes for the welfare and interest of the workers. Prime Minister Narendra Modi will lay the foundation stone of a coal gasification project worth over 25,000 crore rupees at Lakhanpur in Jharsuguda district of Odisha tomorrow. The Ministry of Coal informed that the project marks a historic milestone as the country's first commercial scale coal to ammonium nitrate facility. The project is being developed by Bharat Coal Gasification and Chemicals Limited, a joint venture of Bharat Heavy Electricals Limited and Coal India Limited. It will produce 2,000 tons per day of ammonium nitrate using indigenously developed coal gasification technology. President Draupadi Murmu today inaugurated AIIMS Bhubaneswar Satellite Centre and a mega health camp at the subdivisional hospital in Rai Rangpur. The initiative is expected to enhance access to quality healthcare services for people across northern Odisha. She also dedicated several public welfare and infrastructure projects, including a mega integrated piped water supply project for mining affected villages in Kusumi block, the Brahma Kumari's Matrushakti Bhavan, a special circuit house, and the newly operational Rai Rangpur Police District. The Supreme Court today ruled that the right to walk on a demarcated footpath is a fundamental right. A bench of Justices P.S. Narasimha and A.S. Chandurkar held that a citizen's fundamental right to walk on a demarcated footpath is a primary and shall have priority over movement by motorized vehicles. In a significant verdict, the apex court said it forms part of the right to movement guaranteed under Article 19(1)(d) and other fundamental rights, including Article 20.

0: 21, Right to Life and Liberty. The apex court called for a regulatory body to effectuate the fundamental right to walk on demarcated footpaths. It said such regulator will maintain institutional integrity by taking independent and objective decisions without governmental or industrial control. The declaration by the top court came in an unfortunate motor accident compensation case where a father lost his 5-year-old son while taking him to school. This is Akashwani giving you the news. For quick news updates round the clock, follow us on our X handle at AIR News Alerts. And for details of stories and more, log on to our website www.newsonair.gov.in and download News on AIR app. India has slammed Pakistan at the United Nations as it accused Islamabad of hosting, training and deploying terrorists. India called Pakistan a Frankenstein state that gets shocked when its own monster bites back. The remarks were made by Anupama Singh, First Secretary at India's permanent mission to the United Nations yesterday after Pakistan and the Organization of Islamic Cooperation raised the issue of Jammu and Kashmir during the interactive dialogue on the UN High Commissioner's annual report.
1: This is the country where the sitting defense minister boasts of hosting, training and deploying terrorist state policy, and yet Pakistan calls itself a victim of terrorism. Indeed, a paradox which only Pakistan could sustain. It is a living example of a Frankenstein state which is shocked when its own monster bites back.
0: Mr. Singh said India categorically rejects the baseless and malicious allegations made by Pakistan. She said Jammu and Kashmir was, is and will always remain integral and inalienable part of India. External Affairs Minister Dr. S. Jaishankar has said that passport delivery has now become completely democratized as it is swift, secured and decentralized. Addressing the annual Regional Passport Officers Conference in New Delhi, Dr. Jaishankar said that the passport service is accessible to remotest corner of the nation. He said Indian passport is treated with respect and with confidence internationally.
2: As our foreign policy establishes India as a Vishwa Bandhu, the Indian passport is treated with respect and with confidence internationally. Our responsibility is to ensure that the process of obtaining this document remains a matter of right, not as a struggle.
0: Peace talks between the US and Iran were called off today after intense fighting between Israel and Hezbollah in southern Lebanon, killing 21 people. Iranian officials did not travel as planned to Switzerland, insisting that the fighting in Lebanon must stop before the talks can take place. US Vice President J.D. Vance also postponed his trip. Israel and Hezbollah later agreed to a ceasefire. A senior US official said negotiators for the US and Qatar worked out the deal with the help from Iran. A report from our correspondent.
3: The ceasefire is being seen as an important step towards easing tensions across West Asia. The truce was secured after urgent efforts by United States, Qatar and Iran, following a sharp rise in fighting between Israel and Hezbollah that raised fear of a wider conflict. The ceasefire also supports ongoing diplomatic efforts between Washington and Iran aimed at reducing regional tensions and ensuring smooth flow of trade through shipping routes. However, major challenges remain. Israeli forces continue to hold position in parts of southern Lebanon, while Hezbollah has insisted that Israel must fully withdraw. More talks are expected to be in the coming days if the ceasefire holds, but the situation remains fragile and any fresh confrontation could quickly undermine the latest peace efforts. This is Vinod Kumar for Akashwani News from Dubai.
0: Back home, India has undergone a remarkable transformation driven by the principles of Sabka Saath, Sabka Vikas, Sabka Vishwas and Sabka Prayas under the visionary leadership of Prime Minister Modi in the last 12 years. Akashwani News brings you a special feature, 12 Saal, Vishwas Ke, Vikas Ke, Jan Kalyan Ke. Today, we focus on the steps taken by the government to transform the Northeast. A report.
4: When it comes to nation building, leaving the Northeast neglected is impossible in New India. This region was once identified only by violence, blockades and neglect. But Prime Minister Narendra Modi's government changed this. Over the past 12 years, the Prime Minister himself has visited the Northeast more than 83 times. Connectivity of remote and hilly regions with the national mainstream has increased in this period. This has resulted in increased tourism and created greater local income opportunities. Over 47,270 crore rupees have been spent under the Pradhan Mantri Gram Sadak Yojana, and more than 46,290 kilometers of rural roads have been constructed. 8 new greenfield airports have been developed over the past 12 years. There were 9 such airports in 2014, and the number has now increased to 17. Under the Uran scheme, 90 routes and 12 airports and heliports have been operationalized. Over 4,170 kilometers of railway lines were electrified in the northeastern region. 100% railway electrification has been achieved in Arunachal Pradesh, Meghalaya, Nagaland, Tripura, and Mizoram. For the first time since independence, the first freight train reached Manipur in 2022 and the first freight train reached Meghalaya in 2023. The first train reached Mizoram in 2025. Talking to Akashwani News, Principal of Itanagar's Dera Natung Government College, Dr. M.Q. Khan said that air connectivity has improved in Arunachal Pradesh.
5: 2014 के पहले एयर कनेक्टिविटी नहीं थी.
6: Before 2014, there was no air connectivity. But now, air connectivity has been established and people are able to reach Delhi from Itanagar in 2.5 to 3 hours. Road connectivity, which was previously inadequate or limited to single lane roads, has now been upgraded to 4-lane highways.
5: अभी 4-laning हो गई है.
4: Meanwhile, a total of 6,600 crore rupees has been allocated under PM Divine scheme, accelerating the development of the Northeast. Talking to Akashwani News, a Guwahati local said that road and air connectivity have improved in the region.
7: The 10 years of Modi government have passed very well and the condition of roads has improved significantly. Now we can travel long distances much more quickly and connectivity to villages has also improved. Therefore, we are very happy.
4: Today, under Prime Minister Narendra Modi's leadership, Ashtalakshmi, the 8 states of the Northeast, are writing a new story of development. Suparna Saikya, Akashwani News, Delhi.
0: The National Testing Agency, NTA, today said that it is fully prepared for the smooth, fair and transparent conduct of the National Eligibility Cum Entrance Test, NEET UG 2026 re-examination, which is scheduled for the upcoming Sunday. In a statement, the NTA said that the exam will be conducted across 551 cities in India and 14 cities abroad for over 22.79 lakh candidates. On to sports. In badminton, India's Ashmita Chaliha stormed into the women's singles semi-finals in the Macau Open in China today. Ashmita secured her place in the last four with a straight game victory over South Korea's Kim Min-sun 21-16, 21-18 in the quarterfinals. She will next face South Korea's Park Hae-yeon in the semi-finals tomorrow. And now before we end the bulletin, the headlines once again. Prime Minister Narendra Modi disburses incentives worth 2,400 crore rupees under Pradhan Mantri Viksit Bharat Rozgar Yojana, says Indian youth will be at forefront of driving global growth, innovation and entrepreneurship in years to come. Country's first commercial plant to manufacture ammonium nitrate from coal to be set up in Jharsuguda district of Odisha with an outlay of 25,000 crore rupees. Supreme Court rules right to walk on demarcated footpath is a fundamental right, calls for setting up a regulatory body to execute it. India slams Pakistan at United Nations, accusing Islamabad of hosting, training and deploying terrorists. A new round of direct peace talks between United States and Iran postponed amid killing of 21 people in Israeli strike on Lebanon. Israel and Hezbollah later agreed to ceasefire. And in sports, Ashmita Chaliha to face Park Hae-yeon in women's singles semi-finals of Macau Open Badminton in China tomorrow. That is all in the news at 9. Good night.

0: Spotlight. This is Akashvani. In the program Spotlight, now we bring you a discussion on Pradhan Mantri Viksit Bharat Rozgar Yojana, expanding employment and economic opportunities. The participants are Shishir Sinha, economic analyst, and Deeksha Saxena, Akashvani correspondent.
1: Prime Minister Narendra Modi distributed an incentive amount of 2400 crore rupees under the Pradhan Mantri Viksit Bharat Rozgar Yojana today in New Delhi. As a part of this initiative, regional level events are also being organized at around 200 locations across India, particularly in areas in major industrial and employment hubs. To talk more about this scheme, I'm delighted to be joined by economic analyst Mr. Shishir Sinha. Mr. Sinha, welcome to Akashvani News.
2: Thank you very much.
1: First of all, Mr. Sinha, before we come on to the scheme, I would like to understand from you, how important is this scheme for the formalization of economy and how is it

0: If they are doing the paperwork, they are becoming part of the formalized economy. Because you are getting incentive from the government to create more and more jobs. Now, the big question is that what exactly we mean by the formalization of economy? See, in India, we have number of industrial units which are in the informal sectors. And the problem with the informal sector is, or the informal organization, is that they do not get support for any government scheme, or even they do not get credit from the institutional mechanism. So when they become a part of formal economy, when they become a part of the formal system, they will be eligible for taking benefit of various government scheme. They will get credit from the institutional, organized institutional mechanism at a lower rate. And at the same time, the most important thing is that they will get recognition from the government. So all those things are going to help. And if this is being done to ensure that they are creating more and more jobs, that means the growth will be there, and that growth will be accompanied by the job. So that is the basic logic behind this particular scheme.
1: What exactly this scheme does?
0: See, the scheme is saying that you have to provide certain job. And if you go by the details of the scheme, it says that 3.5 crore jobs have to be created between August 1, 2025 and July 31st, 2027. That within 2 years, we are talking about creation of 3.5 crore jobs. Those industrial units which are providing job, they will get one benefit. So that is one part of the scheme, and that is rupees 1 lakh. Then at the same time, those who are coming into the job, the new entrant, they are going to get the benefit of 15,000 rupees. So you have, on the one hand, the industrial units are getting support. On the other hand, the new joinees are getting the support. On the one hand, you are providing support to the entrepreneur. At the same time, you are providing support to the new joinees. And you are providing what we call, say, as the gender equality job creation. So job is created not just for, say, male, but it is created equally for the female. So of course, there is no bar. This scheme doesn't say that this will be provided only for this thing or that thing. But if more and more female are coming into that, that's a very good part of that. So this is the basic structure of the scheme. So if we talk about 3.5 crore job in 2 years, that means we are talking about almost a yearly job creation of 1.75 crore only with the help of this scheme. So if you take the other job creations, or the job creations exclusive of this scheme, you will find that the number will go very high. And that is the need of the hour, because when we say we are blessed with the demographic dividend, 65% of our population is below the age of 35 years. So that demographic dividend has to be converted into development dividend. And that development dividend will be possible if we are providing more and more job to the people who are in a position to work for a longer period. So this is the basic core of the scheme.
1: Mr. Sinha, I would like to stop you here. And before we proceed any further, Prime Minister Narendra Modi, while speaking at the event, he said that with the support of Pradhan Mantri Viksit Bharat Rozgar Yojana, nearly 7 million jobs have already been created so far. So let's first listen to what he had to say.
2: Pradhan Mantri Viksit Bharat Rozgar Yojana ke sahyog se ab tak kareeb 70 lakh jobs srujit hui hai. First time employees ko सोशल सिक्योरिटी का कवच भी मिला है. करीब 20 लाख युवा अपनी पहली नौकरी के 6 महीने पूरे भी कर चुके हैं, और आज इन्हीं में से करीब 10 लाख युवा साथियों को अपनी पहली नौकरी में 6 महीना पूरा करने पर इस योजना के तहत उसके लाभार्थ के नाते इंसेंटिव भी मिल चुका है.
1: Also, I want to talk to you about the skilling of the manpower. Why is the government so focused on ensuring and enhancing the skill of the youth as well as the manpower in the country? And we are trying to make sure that they get an employment on the basis of skill overseas as well. So how do you see this focus of the government on the skill?
0: There's always a complaint from the industry that we are not getting people what we need. I mean, they are not being available according to our requirement. At the same time, when somebody is graduating from a college, he is saying that there is no job available. So there is a gap between the what we call as the demand and the supply. So we have a skill mission. We have a skill program where the students are getting various kind of training. Now there is another

0: another program which is called PM Internship Scheme, that once you finish your formal education, then the top 1,000 companies or 500 companies, they are going to provide you internship, and that's a paid internship. You are going to get 9,000 rupees every month. Out of that 9,000, 8,100 will be provided by the government, and remaining amount can be provided by the companies under the CSR activity. They can provide much more than that. Now, there is another change in that scheme, that even those who are not a company, like a professional, like chartered accountant, they can also provide internship to the various people. So, on the one hand, we have a skill mission, where we are skilling, providing a skill to the people. Then somebody has finished the education, then we are providing internship. Now, after completion of these two, what is the most important thing? Providing job. So if you see the number, one number which is very important here, that out of 3.5 crore people which are to be provided job under the scheme, 1.92 crore people are entering into labor force for the first time.
1: Okay.
0: Working labor force. That is a very important number. So you are going to create more and more jobs. So combination of all those things, skilling, internship, and then the employment initiative. So combination of all those things will be helpful for the entrepreneurs to provide more and more job. And we have also discussed about that. This is going to boost the formalization of the economy, because the entrepreneur will be doing a lot of formality. It will become part of the government system, and that formalization will further help him to provide more and more job. So this is starting from job creation and going till the formalization of the economy. So this is not just a job providing scheme. It has much bigger role to play in that.
1: Also, is there any minimum wage that has been set under the scheme? And would you like to highlight other provisions of the scheme? This program will reach out to a lot of people. So would you like to highlight some provisions of the scheme as well?
0: See, the minimum wage is already finalized by the labor code, and the companies are providing that. So when you are saying that we are going to provide 15,000 rupees to a new joinee, under the scheme. So that will be what you call as a bonus over and above what the minimum wage or minimum earning they are going to get. So various sectors have various earning, and since they are part of the formal sector, so they will always follow the minimum wage scheme. The other part of the scheme is that, as I told you about the entrepreneur who are going to get the benefits. So for every new job, every job, they are going to get 3,000 rupees. That is also going to encourage them to provide more and more employment. So, and that will help to bring down their wage cost. So if you are getting some support from the government, then that is going to bring down the cost, and that money can be utilized for some other purpose also. So the entrepreneur will have to come forward. They will have to get registered. They will have to enroll themselves under the scheme. They will have to give the details that how many jobs they have provided. And today, as you mentioned, that Prime Minister has distributed around 2400 crore rupees. And that 2400 crore rupees may look that, just 2400 crore. But the overall size of the scheme is almost around 1 lakh crore. So 1 lakh crore, if you put into a system, that 1 lakh crore will have a multiplier effect. That is also going to boost the consumption. That is also going to boost the economic growth also. So we are not just discussing about that how much money the government is going to give it. We also need to discuss that what kind of multiplier effect the money will have. So you are creating job, you are boosting the growth, you are boosting the consumption, and at the end of day, it will have impact on overall economic activity.
1: So when we look at different government schemes, we have seen that there has been an increase in number of women getting into the formal sector. So how is it also helping in making a balance in the society when it comes to empowering women as well, and also fulfilling the goal of the government to empower women?
0: Whenever we talk about women empowerment, there are two aspects to that. Either she is getting a good job at par with the male, or she is also becoming a good entrepreneur at par with the male. So we have a scheme like Mudra. We have a skill like Stand Up India. We have a scheme like Startup India. And there are also various other schemes where women participation is very high. If you talk about Mudra, is also seeing a good number of women participating into that. In that stand-up scheme, I believe that every branch has to provide one ST and one women. I mean, support to one SC people and one women people. So you are creating the Women Entrepreneur Club with the help of these schemes, whether we talk about Mudra, whether we talk about a startup scheme, whether we talk about the stand-up scheme. At the same time, you are providing employment. Those who are willing to get a job, I mean, everybody may not

0: not be interested in just providing the job or becoming an entrepreneur, because becoming an entrepreneur needs a different kind of mindset. So if you want a job, how I can provide an enabling environment? So if this scheme like this, where we are not saying that this scheme is reserved, this job is reserved for men or this job is reserved for women, everybody is eligible for that. And when we are saying that 30% of total people who have already joined under the scheme are women, that shows that the women workforce is expanding very rapidly. And if you go by the periodic labor force survey, which is published by the MOSPI, there you will find that the women participation in the labor force is increasing, and not just in urban area but also in rural area. Rural area, the most important thing is that we are seeing that a good number of entrepreneurs are coming from the women club, and they are there because many of the areas we are finding that the males have migrated to cities. Females are there, so they are not just involved in the agrarian activity, they are also involved in the agrarian industries or the industries, small industries supported by the agriculture activity. So combining all those things, on the one hand provide an enabling environment for the development of entrepreneurship, and at the same time provide an environment where any female who wants to have a job, they can become part of that formal sector.
1: Mr. Sinha, since we are progressing towards the end, my last question to you would be, do you see an expansion in the scheme in the coming years?
0: See, at this moment, it is very difficult to say that what will happen after 2027. I mean, of course, every scheme where we have seen that if there is a good progress, government has always gone for further enhancement. We have seen in number of schemes. So we may see a newer version of the scheme, what we call as the Pradhan Mantri Viksit Bharat Rozgar Yojana 2.0 in 2027. And then we will see Pradhan Mantri Viksit Bharat Rozgar Yojana 3.0. One example which I can give you, that's the ECLGS, Emergency Credit Line Guarantee Scheme. The word was used as the emergency, only for the emergency purpose. So it started in COVID. That was ECLGS 1. Now we have ECLGS 5.0 because of this West Asia crisis. So I believe that government is very much conscious about all the evolving situation, and if the situations warrant, we may see newer version of this employment scheme.
1: Thank you so much, Mr. Sinha, for taking a deep dive into the subject and giving us such in-depth analysis of the scheme. Thank you for joining us for Spotlight.
0: Thank you very much.
2: 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Their participants were Shishir Sinha, economic analyst, and Deeksha Saxena, Akashwani correspondent. 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

0: This is Akashvani, the news read by Renuka. Prime Minister Narendra Modi disbursed incentives worth 2,400 crore rupees under the Pradhan Mantri Vikasit Bharat Rozgar Yojana at a function in New Delhi yesterday. This disbursal marks a significant milestone in the implementation of the scheme, which is the government's flagship employment-linked incentive scheme aimed at accelerating job creation, enhancing employability, and expanding social security coverage across sectors. Speaking on the occasion, the Prime Minister said in the 21st century, opportunities will belong to nations that nurture skilled talent, foster innovation, and uphold the highest standards of quality. He said, India's youth will be at the forefront of driving global growth, innovation, and entrepreneurship in the years to come.
1: भारत दुनिया के सबसे युवा देशों में से एक है, इसलिए विकसित भारत का रास्ता भी युवाओं के सपनों, उनके कौशल और उनके सामर्थ्य से होकर ही आगे जाता है। हमारा प्रयास है कि देश का हर युवा अपनी क्षमता के अनुसार जितना आगे बढ़ सकता है बढ़े, जिसके पास हुनर है उसे अवसर मिले, जिसके पास आइडिया है उसे इनोवेशन के लिए मंच मिले, और जो अपने दम पर कुछ करना चाहता है उसे पूरा सहयोग मिले।
0: District of Odisha today. The Ministry of Coal informed that the project marks a historic milestone as the country's first commercial scale coal to ammonium nitrate facility. President Draupadi Murmu inaugurated AIIMS Bhubaneswar Satellite Centre and a mega health camp at the sub-divisional hospital in Rairangpur. The initiative is expected to enhance access to quality healthcare services for people across northern Odisha. The President also dedicated several public welfare and infrastructure projects, including a mega integrated piped water supply project for mining-affected villages in Kusumi block. The Supreme Court ruled that the right to walk on a demarcated footpath is a fundamental right. A bench of justices, P.S. Narasimha and A.S. Chandrukar, held that a citizen's fundamental right to walk on a demarcated footpath is primary and shall have priority over movement by motorized vehicles. In a significant verdict, the apex court said it forms part of the right to movement guaranteed under Article 19(1)(d) and other fundamental rights, including Article 21, right to life and liberty. External Affairs Minister Dr. S. Jaishankar

has stressed that India must optimize relationships across geographies while pursuing its national interests, strategic autonomy, and multipolarity in a turbulent world. Speaking at the India-US Forum 2026 in New Delhi last evening, Dr. Jaishankar spoke about the deepening India-US partnership across domains, even as both nations navigate its issues and complexities. He added that as India rises, its interests will expand and diversify. Lieutenant Governor of Delhi Taranjit Singh Sandhu inaugurated the first ever Women Police Station of Delhi Police in Sabzi Mandi area of North District. The Women Police Station has been established as a dedicated institution for addressing crimes against women and children and providing a safe, accessible and victim-centric policing environment. The National Testing Agency, NTA, said that it is fully prepared for the smooth, fair and transparent conduct of the National Eligibility Cum Entrance Test, NEET UG 2026, re-examination scheduled for tomorrow. In a statement, the NTA said the exam will be conducted across 551 cities in India and 14 cities abroad for over 22.79 lakh candidates. Meanwhile, the NTA has also launched an official WhatsApp channel for candidates. It said that all official WhatsApp messages will be sent only from its verified number, that is +91 7827980287. In badminton, India's Ashmita Chaliha stormed into the women's single semi-finals of the Macau Open in China. And with that, we end this news bulletin.